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0: Greetings and welcome to Why for Sound here with Dano and Chelsea. That was,
1: Good afternoon.
0: That was stuck with you, in the Lewis and the news.
1: There you go. Good afternoon, guys. How are we going?
0: Well, I say greetings because we're everywhere. Chels?
1: What do you mean by that?
0: Well, we're not just on radio, we're also streaming as well.
1: Oh, okay.
0: So that's why I said greetings.
1: Greetings, everyone. Yeah, definitely.
0: Good way of putting it, isn't it?
1: Yeah, good afternoon, guys, wherever you are in the world.
0: Here we go.
1: Hopefully you're having a great lunch break.
0: Typical bloody woman, never bloody listens.
1: Yeah, maybe you're enjoying your lunch break wherever you are. But hello. Hopefully you guys are here to tune in, listening to the tunes.
0: Of course.
1: You're bringing the great vibes, as you usually do.
0: We've got a great show today. We've got a bit of entertainment news, Battle of the Sexes, What Boils Your Blood, and tons of music. So stick around for that. But right now, I think it's time for some music. What do you reckon?
1: Let's get back to the tunes. I agree.
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0: Someone had a turn.

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1: It's in excess there with what you need. There's a bit of traffic happening around the area at the moment. There's a breakdown. Let's have a look at it. There's a breakdown semi-trailer at Beverly Hills at Stony Creek Road near Monaro Avenue. One of two southbound lanes is closed, lane one. Villa Wood at the Hume Highway, just at the Horsbury Drive there, there's a breakdown truck. So one of three southbound lanes is closed, lane one. So exercise a bit of caution around those areas if possible. That's the local traffic at the moment. Let's get back with some more music. Here's Bon Jovi. This is Bed of Roses.

0: You listen to Wipe of Sound here with Denno and Chios. It's a midday mix. Hey, that's Alex Cooper there with Poison. Before then, we had ELO with Evil Woman. Gee, he must be talking about my ex-wife again.
1: Oh, I'm sure they're always regarding your ex-wife.
0: I bet you they are.
1: Always.
0: They must have wrote it. They must know her very well, wrote a song about her. They'd have to. Coming up very, very shortly, we've got entertainment news. But there's a bit of traffic happening around the area at the moment at Brookvale, at Pittwater Road, at Condamine Street. There's a crash with multiple vehicles. So one of four southbound lanes is closed. Lane one, and bus lane. So that's be careful around that area as well. Sylvania at Princes Highway at Birchwood Street. There's a breakdown truck, so one of four southbound lanes is closed, lane two. So exercise around the caution around those areas. That's the local traffic at the moment. Let's get on with some bit of entertainment news. We've got some great entertainment news happening this week.
1: What's going on in the world?
0: Well, a lot of
1: in
0: it
1: the
0: is,
1: world of entertainment, anyway.
0: Well, a lot of it is tours at the moment.
1: Oh, okay.
0: A lot of the old groups or old bands and everything are basically, especially the 80s bands, are all coming out and touring.
1: Oh, wow.
0: So after so many years. So it's pretty been good lately. Let's start from the beginning anyway. But now the John Farnham tribute to his songs, as you remember, they did the big concert for him for John Farnham.
1: Yes, I remember you mentioning that.
0: Yes, mm-hmm. Well, it is back in the cinemas again, and on the Hoyt Cinemas on the 22nd of October.
1: Oh, there you go.
0: So
1: 22nd of October will be.
0: Due to popular demand, they've brought it back to the. Back to the sinners was again.
1: Nice.
0: Also, 80s band Fisher Z is doing a 2026 to 2027 anniversary tour as well. So check the Facebook site for dates near you as well. Electric Pandas, especially Electric Pandas, they're doing an Australia tour as well. So check their Facebook site for tour for dates near them. Don't forget, Electric Pandas will be coming in next week. Mm-hmm. Next week, so we'll be having an interview with Lynn from Electric Pandas there as well.
1: There you go.
0: I think there's a bit of surprises happening as well.
1: Oh,
0: so,
1: awesome. Don't ruin that.
0: Also, breaking news, Powderfinger has broken their silence about getting back together and doing an anniversary tour.
1: Oh, wow.
0: So, yes, it's
1: all going on, guys.
0: It is going on. It's going on like a ball of a gate at the moment.
1: With the 80s.
0: Well, 80s and a bit of 90s as well. Because you look at it, Powderfinger was 90s. So, but yeah, 80s, yes.
1: There you go, guys.
0: Bit of 80s. That's the entertainment news for us. Let's get back with some more music. 89.3, 2GLF. Here's Jimmy Barnes. This is Working Class Man. Speaking into the 80s.

0: Yeah, well, the sound here with Dano and Chelsea, that's Joe Cocker there with Unchain My Heart, the Ray Charles song, written that one actually himself before he passed away.
1: Yeah.
0: Mm-hmm. Mm-hmm. Before then, we had Jimmy Barnes with Working Class Man. Oh, by the way, Jimmy Barnes has recorded a song tribute to Angry Anderson and Rose Tattoo, which is called Rock and Roll is King. I was listening to it this morning, and it is phenomenal.
1: You like it?
0: I love it. I love it. I love it. Any Rose Tattoo song is great as well, so... And Jimmy does a great job of it as well. But 22 degrees right here in Liverpool.
1: It's a beautiful day.
0: It's sunny as well.
1: It is. It's a beautiful day today.
0: Guess what, Jules?
1: What, Danny?
0: We need to tell people about our new Facebook site we've got.
1: Do you have a new Facebook site?
0: We have a new Facebook site. It is called Live with Dano and Chels.
1: There we go. This is the first time I've heard it too.
0: At 2GLF 89.3.
1: There you go, guys. Go and check it out.
0: So basically our site, what it is going to show.
1: I was going to ask you about that. Yeah,
0: yep. What is it? It's going to have all our shows on it as well. It's also going to have a bit of entertainment news, where what albums are coming out, who's touring, anything to do with music as well as entertainment and that. So it's going to be – it's a good – It's a
1: good way to keep up to date with me and Danny.
0: We've got a fair few likes already. So
1: I haven't even seen it, guys. I know you haven't seen it. So obviously, it's a
0: Yes, you need to have a look at it. You need to have a look at it.
1: I need to go and have a look at it. I need to go and join the crew, guys.
0: Yes, you do. You definitely have to do.
1: I will.
0: Coming up very shortly, we've got The Killers and Killing Heidi, so stick around for that. But right now, here's 1927. That's What I Think of You.

0: Kate Sprano there with Brave on 2GLF 89.3. You're listening to Wire for Sound here with Dano and Chels. Before then, we had Killy Heidi with We.
1: And we sure did.
0: Yes, it was good. It was some great tunes, wasn't he?
1: Always the great vibes.
0: And of course there is.
1: You're
0: of course there
1: great
0: is.
1: Vibes, honey.
0: Guess what, Chels?
1: What is it time
0: it
1: for?
0: It is time for Battle of the Sexes.
1: I think this is your favourite one. Let's go. Let's just roll with it. Now, guys, I'm at the point where I just roll with it. Roll with this segment.
0: Now, the subject is good or bad.
1: Good or bad. Okay.
0: Okay. So I'm gonna ask some questions,
1: mm-hmm.
0: and we're gonna discuss on who's good or who's bad.
1: Okay.
0: Okay. Question number one: which sex spends more time in the bathroom? Male or female?
1: Female.
0: You think female?
1: Yeah.
0: Okay. Mm-hmm. Interesting.
1: Do you think male does?
0: Well, I have seen some males, yes. It's funny enough.
1: Are you talking like the LTG? Mm-hmm. LTB? LBT?
0: No, we're not talking about that. We're just talking about males in general.
1: Really?
0: We can't.
1: Anyone that I've actually dated spend more time in the bathroom than me.
0: Okay, fair enough.
1: To get ready.
0: I used to get told that I used to spend a lot of time in the bathroom, but...
1: Back in your younger days, I don't think Jake and them are like that. Like, your kids, are they? Are they very, like, vain?
0: Jake's...
1: So I would say you must have been vain back in your days, Danny.
0: Well, actually,
1: just, like, checking out yourself, mate.
0: Well, I wasn't vain, no, but I was very... What would you put it?
1: I would say
0: OCD on what I wore in my clothes, in my hair.
1: I was going to say
0: time, before I had it, before I lost it.
1: Oh, well, I would say I think men would spend more daily in there because they're sitting on the toilet itself.
0: Okay.
1: Because sometimes, look, I know a guy that I used to, whatever. Mm-hmm. Anyway, mm-hmm. and he used to sit in the toilet for like an hour, maybe even like hour and a half.
0: Okay, yeah. Well, he's reading his magazines. That's why.
1: No, I never left magazines in our bathroom. He was on
0: Actually,
1: the phone.
0: We did.
1: Did ya?
0: Yeah,
1: I didn't leave him. My old bathroom I did when I lived over in towards like Minto.
0: Actually, my brother and I used to leave our zoo magazines.
1: Oh, okay.
0: We used to leave them in the bathroom and used to read the articles in them.
1: I think you just took a long time to do, like, the triple S.
0: Oh, the big drop.
1: Yeah, because I used to say, what are you doing in there? You're so long. Like, what are you doing? He's like, I'm doing the triple S.
0: Well, my
1: what is the triple S, mate?
0: Well, my old man used to say, did you fall in?
1: But then my ex-brother-in-law ended up, because I was like, it's like a car, yeah, triple S. They're like, Chelsea, it's not, it's...
0: Okay.
1: Yeah. Well, you guys know what it is. I don't need to sit there.
0: Moving right along. Which sex is more tidy, male or female?
1: I'm gonna go in between with that.
0: I can't say you are because I've seen the back of your car. So
1: yeah. Besides from my wardrobe, Danny, get over it. I would say I think woman. More
0: you reckon
1: organized.
0: A woman?
1: Yeah.
0: Okay.
1: Mm-hmm. And tidier. I agree.
0: Interesting.
1: Yeah. That's what I agree with. That's my answer.
0: Okay.
1: I'm locking that in.
0: You're locking in women.
1: Lock it in.
0: Okay. Well, I have met some males that are very tight, OCD tidy as well. So, like, my brother was one of them. Mm-hmm. I'm tidy.
1: Okay, there's a difference between being tidy and clean. Yeah?
0: Yes.
1: There's a whole different scenario.
0: Mm-hmm.
1: In that
0: mm-hmm.
1: itself, I think, anyway. Because people can be dirty.
0: Yes.
1: Okay, but then you can also be clean. Well, I thought dirty, same thing, putrid.
0: Well, okay.
1: And then you can also have clean but messy.
0: Mm-hmm.
1: Do you know what I mean?
0: Okay.
1: So it's clean, the house is clean, but you're very messy, like you're untidy yourself.
0: Mm-hmm.
1: Mm.
0: Okay. Moving right on. When in a relationship, who, what sex hogs the remote, TV remote all the time?
1: Oh, that's not even a question.
0: Yes, it is.
1: Like,
0: yes.
1: I would say the men. Men, 100% men.
0: Okay.
1: Yeah.
0: Okay. I think. Well, there's one for the, well, there's one for them.
1: Yeah, well, I don't know, but like
0: I know my ex-wife.

0: Would
1: not,
0: you?
1: I'm not available. Anyway, so throughout the couple of relationships that I've been in, they were kind of boring.
0: Yeah.
1: Like boring meaning what they want.
0: Yeah, well.
1: And like a lot of men will watch the documentaries of animals. The animal documentaries.
0: You mean Animal Planet?
1: That's it, Animal Planet documentary stuff.
0: Okay.
1: Yes, I used to find that boring.
0: Mm-hmm.
1: I just didn't see no entertainment around it at all.
0: Well, so were you saying some of the men weren't watching sports and everything like that as well?
1: Sports was huge, yes.
0: Of course.
1: With one of the guys that I,
0: mm-hmm.
1: yeah. And I would barely watch, you know where I'd be on, Denny? I'd probably be on my phone.
0: Mm. Well, you still are.
1: Yeah, I'm on my phone, taking pictures, talking to people.
0: Mm-hmm.
1: Yeah, that's what I would be doing.
0: I know why you do that.
1: If he hogged the TV anyway.
0: I know why you do that.
1: Why?
0: Because your partner didn't want to talk to you.
1: No, he actually did want to talk to me.
0: That's why you had to talk to someone else, didn't you?
1: No.
0: He was
1: just boring.
0: Or was it you couldn't get any sense out of him?
1: As I said, he was boring watching the documentaries, mm-hmm. the planet,
0: okay.
1: stuff, and I don't find that entertaining.
0: Yeah, okay.
1: So I'd probably go be hanging out with my mate down okay. the pool or something.
0: Mm-hmm. Next question.
1: Next question. Lock that in.
0: Which sex are better drivers?
1: I think I'm a great driver, but...
0: Oh, God. Yeah.
1: What are you talking about, Danny? Have you died? Have you died?
0: No, I'm just too stubborn to lay down.
1: No, you have not died, mate.
0: No,
1: okay?
0: The thing is...
1: What do you mean by too stubborn to lay down?
0: Well, they don't want me upstairs. The devil doesn't want me, so that's why I'm still here.
1: I'm a good driver, that's why. Because I'm a good driver, Danny.
0: Yes.
1: Anyway.
0: Now, this, believe it or not, this is Chelsea.
1: Do you think I am a good driver?
0: This is Chelsea.
1: Be honest.
0: Okay, this is the honest truth of Chelsea's driving.
1: Don't lie for the people.
0: The honest truth of Chelsea's driving. Get out of the bloody way, you clown.
1: No, I don't move.
0: You're too bloody slow.
1: God, I say move.
0: Will you move?
1: Yes, I do tell them.
0: Where did you get your bloody license from? Heads out the window. Heads out the window. Get your bloody license.
1: Danny, you're lying now. He's absolutely lying. You're lying. Okay, so I'd have to give it to the men. For this one.
0: You have to give it to the men?
1: Yeah, because...
0: Okay.
1: Like, look, I'm a good driver. I know I'm a great driver.
0: Yep.
1: I feel as though I am anyway.
0: Okay.
1: But I know some of the relationships, past relationships that I've been in,
0: mm-hmm.
1: they're very good drivers.
0: Okay.
1: Yeah.
0: So would you say the men are more patient than female?
1: Not patient, mate. Mm-hmm. They just...
0: Or more aware?
1: No.
0: Okay.
1: They're just a lot quicker. They're a lot quicker.
0: What do you mean are a lot quicker?
1: Like
0: what, you mean pedal to the metal and go...
1: Yeah.
0: Oh, God, here we go.
1: That's what I thought you were referring to.
0: No, we're talking about good drivers.
1: Oh, okay.
0: Good drivers like...
1: Woman.
0: Go by the rules, everything Woman. Else like that. Safe drivers. Let me rephrase that. Safe drivers, not...
1: Spastic drivers.
0: Exactly right.
1: Women's.
0: You reckon women?
1: I reckon it's the woman.
0: That again, I've seen some bad women drivers.
1: Yeah, look, I've seen there's, you know, there's some in all,
0: mm-hmm.
1: like men, women,
0: okay.
1: whoever you want to call it.
0: Yep.
1: But I would say woman.
0: Okay.
1: I just think they abide by more of the rules and so.
0: So like let's just save the argument and just agree.
1: Why do you think men do behave better?
0: Well, some do. Yes.
1: Yeah, but we're talking about majority. Danny.
0: Well,
1: so who would you pick? Is it the woman or the men?
0: Well, I don't know.
1: You have a hard one now, right?
0: Who would I pick?
1: Who would you pick?
0: Well, I'm not going to be.
1: You said men.
0: I'm not going to be sexist or nothing, but I think men have got more concentration.
1: Oh, you're lying, mate.
0: Men have got more concentration. Women don't. Women sit there on the phone for frigging hours, doing their lipstick, looking in mirrors, everything else like that. Now, especially when they go to the lights, They go to the lights. You see this woman here.

0: with this lipstick, and next minute the lights are turned green, and then people are beeping behind her because she's still doing her lipstick.
1: You're not wrong. But I mean, yeah, I guess we just agree to disagree.
0: Yeah, okay. That's it for Battle of the Sexes. Let's get back with some more music.
1: Let's get back to the music. Bring on the vibes.
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0: Here's Tracy Chapman, Give Me One Reason.

0: Yes, you're listening to Deno here in Chelsea. It's Wired for Sound here on 2GLF 89.3. 22 degrees right here at the Liverpool and sunny. That's Black
1: it's
0: Sorrows
1: there.
0: It is a beautiful
1: it's
0: day.
1: It's a stunning
0: isn't
1: day
0: it?
1: Out there, guys. Go enjoy it.
0: Oh, gee, you had to interrupt me, didn't you?
1: Sorry.
0: That's the Black Zorros there with Harley and Rose. Coming up very shortly, we've got Blink-182 and Bloodhound Gang, so stick around under that. But right now, it is time for What Boils Your Blood. It is the segment where we all have a bitch fest. Bitch fest and it's we all whinge about our boring lives.
1: Mm-hmm. That is true.
0: Yep.
1: Do you want to be the starters?
0: Actually, I will be a starter this time.
1: Yes.
0: You always start every other time. So now it's time for me to start for a change. Now, what boils my blood at the moment is, like, you get onto a phone with someone and you're having a conversation.
1: Mm-hmm.
0: Now, like, say for argument's sake, I'm talking to the red man. Like,
1: your mate?
0: Yeah. I'll be talking on the phone to him, and the next minute he goes, "Oh, I'm going to have to put you on hold. I've got another phone call. And I'm going, "Well, please at least finish our frigging conversation. Like, we're in the middle of a conversation here.
1: Yeah.
0: Like, we're in a subject of a conversation here." And then he goes, "Oh, I've got a call come in. I've got to have to put you on hold." So next minute he puts me on hold, and then hangs up. He hangs up, and then I've got to ring him back and go, "Well,
1: I think he's a blooper. I ring
0: him back and I go, "For freak's sake, we hadn't even finished our conversation yet, and you bloody hung up on me, you bloody bastard."
1: Oh, that's a funny one. Maybe he needs to, you just want to let him know, maybe he needs to just finish the phone conversation before he ends.
0: Well, that's what I keep on saying to him. I said, "For freak's sake, finish the conversation first before you go and answer someone else's phone." And he goes, "Well, what happens if it's important?" I said, "Well, they'll call back." If it's important, they'll call back.
1: Yeah.
0: Exactly right. If it's not important.
1: That's what I do. I call back twice just to be nice.
0: If it's not important, they wouldn't call you.
1: That's it. Mm. So my frustrations.
0: Yes.
1: I wouldn't say what boils my blood, but there's some frustrations.
0: Okay, we're talking about frustrations now, are we?
1: In the real estate industry.
0: Okay, here
1: we
0: go.
1: I would say it's more like chronic work-life imbalances,
0: mm-hmm.
1: unreliable colleagues,
0: mm-hmm.
1: and high-stress market pressures.
0: Okay.
1: Yeah, at the moment anyways, because market's very slow and Reserve Bank did obviously
0: yep.
1: increase the interest rate. So yep. a lot of things are going on.
0: Of course it is.
1: But I just find within my work environment.
0: Yep.
1: Okay, now, I don't know what it is, but I just feel as though you've got to have a very good culture in the actual work environment itself.
0: Okay, yep. Mm,
1: good environment and good culture.
0: Okay.
1: Yeah.
0: Okay.
1: But I'm not going to elaborate any more on it because if people are listening.
0: Please do.
1: No, I don't. That's okay.
0: Mm.
1: But, yeah, I mean, that's what boils my blood at the moment.
0: Don't just finish the conversation there.
1: I didn't
0: keep
1: just
0: on
1: finish
0: going.
1: The conversation. I was more broad about it.
0: Like, you're having a bitch fest. At least have a full bitch fest. Don't just finish it off there. I want to hear all the juicy parts.
1: Okay, well, what I mean by...
0: Okay.
1: Where would go? Like, say, okay, are you... It would maybe, like, so office culture.
0: Mm-hmm.
1: What we mean by that. So I work with... Actually, no, I can't elaborate on it, Danny. Mm. I can't. I might get in trouble.
0: Mm.
1: Mm. And
0: well,
1: we don't want to get fined.
0: You think it might... Well... Mm.
1: You know, and I just don't know with what comes out of my mouth. I'm unfiltered.
0: Okay, so would you say there's bad ethics?
1: Look, I just feel
0: bad work ethics happening in the industry.
1: Not really that.
0: Okay.
1: But I just feel like, yeah, I just
0: you feel like you're basically You're in a room full of turkeys and you're trying to fly off.
1: You're trying to.
0: It's like the old saying, soar like an eagle, but it's hard when you're around a bunch of turkeys.
1: Perfect. That's the perfect explanation for it.
0: Okay. Okay.
1: Yeah, so a lot of changes are going and happening at the moment.
0: Yep.
1: But other than that, what else have I got? Besides from my traffic. Okay, now, people this morning.
0: You know she's got a list about it. Traffic is the worst. You know she's got about 20 pages of A4 pieces of papers. They give everything that she wants to whinge about.
1: Yeah, but it's because traffic. So, look, all right, as you guys know, when people are turning into, I don't know, say it's your driveway, for example. Yeah?
0: Yep.
1: And you're going on like a main highway. Okay, so you're pulling at least 70 kilometres on that main highway, right?
0: Well, you hope so.
1: Most of them are. That's the obviously speed limit.
0: Yeah.
1: Anyway, so as you're doing that, you've got people behind that go really extra slow to turn that corner, and you're slowing nearly 5 to 10 cars down behind you.
0: Okay.
1: And there's no point in turning, run it.
0: And this is where you come when you stick your head out the window and go.
1: I don't come. You know what I do? I turn around.
0: Stick your head out the window, Danny? And you go, speed up, you stupid clown.
1: No, Danny. I turn around and tell them, gosh, aren't they dumb, Danny? And you're like, yeah, Chelsea, they are. And actually, Danny's been the one to turn around and say stuff like that out the window, which is not very nice. He's the passenger princess too.
0: Oh, no.
1: I would say he's the passenger driver case.
0: No, I'm the backseat driver.
1: All of that.
0: I'm the backseat driver. I'm the one that does all the driving.
1: I feel like I've only had really one big argument with somebody.
0: Have you seen the cartoon where you've got the driver at the back and the monkey at the front?
1: The driver at the back and the monkey in the front.
0: And the monkey at the front and pretend to be the driver in the limo?
1: I have seen that.
0: Well, you're the monkey.
1: Mate, you can't even drive, so I wouldn't be talking about you.
0: Yes, I can.
1: You don't even got a license.
0: Well, it doesn't mean I can't drive.
1: Yeah, well, you don't have a license, Danny. So, do you want to walk home?
0: Hey, at least I might get home safer. That's for
1: you're lying sure. Now. You were the biggest liar.
0: Nah. At least if I actually walked home, I'd get home safer.
1: Well, I guess you'll be doing that this afternoon, guys. I'll meet you in Fairfield.
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1: Have you ever wondered what you were going to do after retiring or semi-retiring? 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

0: serendipity and frequently relies on the inspiration of the great radio muse for its direction. 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And it is, if you will, the full Hamza Mitch special.
1: Oh, good evening, listener, and welcome to another edition of the Full Ham Sandwich here at 89.3 to Jeff.
2: Special.
1: Special. And joining me, of course, is Pete Seville and Stinger Fennec.
3: I'm special.
1: Yes. You're very special. That is something that Patrick Short would do, come up with something stupid. I'm not wearing pants or whatever he usually does. We miss you, Pat, wherever you are.
4: Mm-hmm. Special, special, what do you get? Another day older and deeper in debt.
1: Special means we have a theme for tonight.
3: Yes.
1: And tonight is about one of my favourite satellites, the moon.
4: Oh, is it a satellite?
1: Yes, it is.
3: Yeah. Oh, okay.
1: It's not a planet.
3: It affects the tides.
1: Yep.
3: Without that, we'd have no tides.
1: How does that work?
3: Well, the gravitational pull from the moon.
1: But I mean,
3: in an elliptical shape.
1: Yeah.
3: So it gets closer at certain parts of the day.
1: So that impacts the waves.
3: It does. It changes the pulls all the water around on the planet.
4: So the Earth has nothing to do with it.
3: No. It's the moon.
1: So in the sense of Space 1999, which is one of my favourite sci-fi series, which I do have on DVD if anyone wants to borrow it, which came after the show UFO, which is what the theme of this show is. Yeah. So no moon, no tides.
3: Correct.
1: So the water would just lay there in the ocean.
3: That's right. And a lot of things wouldn't work very well without the tides.
1: Well, the fish, for instance.
3: Well, I think that's true. I think there's
4: and the fairies.
3: That movement is...
1: surfers would be buggered.
3: Depend on that. Some living forms... Particularly the seaweed and corals and stuff.
1: And, of course, the wave generators power.
3: Well, they're done by waves.
4: And the massive plastic.
1: Yeah, but there won't be any waves.
3: No, there would be because the wind creates some waves.
4: Yeah.
3: Although there would be less.
4: And the turning of the Earth also creates.
1: Well, I like Stinger's theory.
4: Yeah, because I read somewhere just recently that the moon, even though it's going around and everything, the Earth is not perfectly round.
3: Correct.
4: Right.
3: It's broader at the edges, I think.
4: Yeah. And that's why we have the tides as the Earth moves.
3: Well,
4: the moon does come into play, but it's the shape of the Earth.
1: Well, all I know is that when the moon hits your eye like a big pizza pie,
4: that's amore.
1: And when you get bitten in the ass by something in the seagrass, that's...
4: Amore.
1: Amore. Eel. Yes. Now, so tonight, listener, the song's about the moon, you know?
3: Good.
1: And a little bit of advice. Mm. When there's a full moon, go out and look at it because...
4: It's amazing.
1: Your time is limited on this planet.
4: Yes.
1: And as some writer once said, how many more full moons will you get to see in your lifetime?
4: True.
1: True.
4: The best ones at Easter. The Easter moon's full and huge.
1: I love
4: down in the south coast.
1: I love them on the horizon, you know, when they're coming up and they're like big. Actually, it's the same size as when it's high in the sky. It's just your perspective on it.
3: That's right.
4: When it's rising up, it's Jupiter.
3: Yes. And I may have mentioned this before, but there is, in fact, we talk about the dark side of the moon.
4: Yeah.
3: But, in fact, there is a sunny side of the moon, and that is the other side of the moon that faces the sun when it's facing us.
1: Yeah, it's true. All dark. No, but the That's point true. Is, it's and the other side of the moon apparently is smooth.
4: That's the side of the moon.
3: I think it's had less ink crater.
1: That's where the Nazis built their stronghold up there. Yes.
4: Yeah, and that's where the plants grow.
3: Oh, is that right?
1: Yeah. Of course, other people would believe that the moon is just a hologram anyway. It's not there.
3: Yes, right.
4: It's made of cheese.
1: And it's hollow.
4: Mm.
1: And
4: aliens.
3: They do
4: there.
3: Say it rang when they landed. Bom. I'm not sure what that's about exactly, but
1: I mean, when who landed, Stinger?
3: When
4: the Russians.
3: When the Americans landed.
1: Yes.
3: But not the first time.
1: Mate, they've you can see it in pictures.
3: Well, you can see something that looks like that. They went every other time. Is that good enough?
1: They went the first time.
4: It was
1: time
4: all too. Stanley Kubrick.
1: Yes. Apparently. Anywho, have I mentioned the fact that tonight is a night about moon songs?
4: Lovely. When you are the moon.
1: And we're going to go through a whole bunch of different people tonight.
4: Mm.
1: So we're going to start off with one of our favourite groups, the Beatles. And here's a little number called Mr. Moonlight.
4: Good song.
1: What are they listening to, boys?
4: 89.3.
3: 2GLF.
1: And?
3: The full ham sandwich.
1: 4.0.
4: Point zero.
1: Yes, and it's a special about
3: the moon.

0: Jason Mraz there with Bella Luna, meaning
1: beautiful moon.
2: I thought it was Bella La Luna.
0: No, Bella Luna is the name of the song.
2: Mm.
0: Is anyway, and of course, good old Cranky Pants Van Morrison in the middle there with Moondance. What a marvelous night for a Moondance.
2: Good song, man.
0: You don't put pants on.
1: No.
0: You get out there and let it just hang.
2: No, you can't.
0: What?
2: Because if the moon's out, sometimes it's very, very bright in your front yard. And you know, when it's
0: well,
2: a full moon.
0: Do it in your backyard.
2: Well, yeah, but I've got a sloping thing and the fence goes down.
0: A lot of dog poo.
2: No, the poo gets picked up.
0: Oh, yeah, but not in the middle of the night. Nothing worse than squelching into a fresh.
2: No. The dogs are in bed asleep inside.
0: Okay.
2: The poo's been picked up.
0: Who's been picked up? Good to know. Of course, Van Morrison, cranky old man.
2: Yeah.
0: And I've got a question about the full moon.
1: Okay.
0: What is illuminating the moon?
1: The sun.
0: The sun. So how can vampires go out in the nighttime if there's
2: a full
0: the
2: moon?
0: On a full moon?
1: That's true.
0: How come? Sunlight?
1: I don't know.
0: Don't they?
2: The Munsters used to moon bake.
0: No, that was
2: the Addams family.
0: And
1: did they?
0: Yes.
2: Yeah. Same thing.
0: And a big hello to Rob Zombie, who might be listening tonight.
2: Is he doing it?
0: He's doing the Munsters, yeah.
2: Yeah, it's
0: very close to release. I don't know if it will.
2: No,
0: you know,
2: I don't think it will be.
0: You know, it's a homage to the original. No one will ever copy the original Munsters. But, look who's coming up now. It's time for our very good friend, the ghost of John Ginger Anus, who's going to give us some moon facts, boys.
2: Okay, we just said a lot. Let's see if they...
0: If he agrees.
2: Yeah.
3: The moon is the Earth's only natural satellite. A natural satellite is a space body that orbits a planet-like object or an asteroid. It is the fifth largest moon in the solar system. The average distance from the moon to the Earth is 384,403 kilometers. The moon orbits the Earth every 20...
0: Who's going to give us some moon facts, boys?
2: Okay, we just said a lot. Let's see if they...
0: If he agrees.
2: Yeah.
3: The moon is the Earth's only natural satellite. A natural satellite is a space body that orbits a planet-like object or an asteroid. It is the fifth largest moon in the solar system. The average distance...

0: height of Mount Everest. The moon rotates on its axis in around the same length of time it takes to orbit the Earth. This means that from Earth we only ever see around 60% of its surface, 50% at any one time. The side that we can see from Earth is called the near side, while the other side is called the far side. It is sometimes called the dark side despite the fact that it is illuminated by the sun just as much as the near side. More later. Back to you, Phil.
1: Thank you, John. Some interesting stuff there.
2: Put your pants back on.
1: Of course, a lot of people have sung about the moon. And in this next bracket, boys, we've got the Police.
3: Ooh. Oh, I've seen them.
1: Walking on the Moon. Anything you'd like to tell us about Walking on the Moon, the song itself? Is it has any particular history, Pete?
3: The time signature is 3-4. No, it's not.
1: But well, I really, we would have played it before.
3: Yeah. I don't think Stuart Copeland did any 3-4, actually. They might have actually in the later days. But I really like Stuart's drumming in this, and it was kind of an inspirational track when I was a young kid to pick up a drum kit.
1: Really?
3: Yeah.
1: I thought the Cadets.
3: When he used to, it's called a rim shot. When
2: I'm sure.
1: So to speak.
2: Don't Google that.
3: No, you can Google rim shot, just don't
1: do it in the library.
3: Yeah.
1: So was this pre-Cadets?
3: 1983, around then. It would have been it. Yeah,
1: well, weren't you Black Cat piddling and White Cat's
3: Eye? Yeah, but I was just one snare drum hanging off my hip, and I was bashing that and doing, marching band rhythms. But it was a tight snare.
1: Tight.
3: And Stuart Copeland
1: tight
3: always
1: stinger.
3: Had a tight snare. He used to snap. And from that, from this, my love of the Police and this song particularly, I wanted to learn how to play like him. What are you sniffing?
1: Glue. Doesn't really work.
3: Well, I thought we're doing punk next.
1: Would it be safe to say that this song has a reggae feel to it?
3: Most of the Police's early stuff did, Phil, yes. Punk
1: Eeyore.
3: Reggae.
1: Yeah.
3: Eeyore. Yeah.
1: Yeah.
3: Yeah, definitely.
1: And what was that influence?
3: Sting.
1: Sting?
3: Yeah.
1: Okay.
3: Tell
1: You're
3: us.
1: Welcome. Yes.
3: he actually, Sting, I'll go as far as it, saying that Sting bastardised reggae.
1: Did he?
3: Yeah, he did. Made a lot of money out of it, but good on him.
1: Did the Jamaicans like Police?
3: Yes, they did.
1: Oh, good.
3: And the Americans did more.
1: Mm.

0: coming out of the bracket there. And, of course, Walking like on the Moon, the Police. Neil Young, Harvest Moon.
1: Oh, what a song.
0: Yeah, that's a very sort of...
2: I was walking through the shopping centre 6 months ago. Because I don't know when this is going to get played.
0: Yes. You were walking through a shopping centre. Yes.
2: Okay. And there was one of those fellas in one of those little those mobility scooters.
0: Oh, yes.
2: And he had a stereo system on it. And guess what he was playing?
0: Neil Young.
2: Harvest Moon.
0: Really?
2: And I walked behind him and I said, good tune, man. Can I follow you around and sing with you? He went, yeah, bro.
0: It wasn't Toto again, was it?
2: No, it wasn't Toto.
3: It wasn't New Zealand, either.
2: No. He went, yeah, brah.
0: Oh, okay. Yeah. Bit different. And, of course, also there's Sheryl Crow and Straight to the Moon, which is, I like Sheryl.
2: Yeah.
0: Sheryl's good.
2: I like bits of her.
0: Yes, I can only guess. Well, take your pick. You're listening to the Full Ham Sandwich Moon special tonight, and we're getting through it, boys. It's going well. Any other moon facts do you want to share with us?
3: Well, only the one about the moon vehicle being now for sale. Apparently it was last seen in 1972 and apparently ran when parked.
0: Well, when we were at when we were looking at your microcars there at the Powerhouse Museum, they had a representation of the moon.
2: They did too.
0: Yeah.
2: Moon buggy.
0: Moon buggy, yeah. And it had had wheels, but hollow wheels, like a mesh wheel. That would run in the moon.
2: Up the top.
0: Yeah, up near the rocket.
2: When you walk for the
0: didn't
2: rocket.
0: Didn't you notice the big rocket engine? No?
3: Yes, I saw the engine,
0: And Sputnik?
3: Yes.
0: There.
2: And then you walk through the...
3: At the powerhouse.
0: At the powerhouse. Yeah, we should go there again.
3: We should.
0: Yeah.
3: The display for us is over on the 8th of August.
0: Well, that's probably past.
2: Your 3D thing was amazing.
3: Well, it good, yeah. Yeah,
2: true. I enjoyed that.
0: Once again. Relate nothing to the timestamps we're putting on this show, because this show might be in September.
2: Mm-hmm.
0: Which
2: happy
0: means
2: Christmas.
0: Happy Merry Christmas.
3: Yes. Happy Hanukkah.
0: I wouldn't say well in rehearsal. Hey, Bob Seger and the Silver Bullet Band.
2: A good band.
0: Yeah. Here's a little number there called Shame on the Moon.

0: 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It's theme night on the Full Ham Sandwich, 89.3 2GLF.
1: Sincere.
2: Yes.
1: Love it.
2: Diction.

0: Some Santana there, boys.
1: Yes. Very good.
0: With Flor de Luna, which is moonflower, apparently.
1: Yes, esto.
0: And a not so well known George Harrison song.
2: Yeah,
0: I've
2: never heard that one before.
0: Here Comes the Moon, as opposed to Here Comes the Sun.
2: Yeah.
0: I think he wrote it after Here Comes the Sun.
1: Yeah, it might be our follow up, would it?
0: But it's a beautiful song. Mm. And happy to play it here and share it with the radio audience.
2: And we started with radio.
0: Yes.
1: The Silver Bullet Band.
0: Yes, with Shame on the Moon.
1: And you were talking about vampires earlier.
0: Yeah, I was.
1: Can you only can shoot vampires with silver bullets, or is that werewolves?
0: Werewolves.
1: Ah, okay.
0: Yeah, you've got to
3: put a wooden stake through their heart.
0: Yeah, you've got to stake them.
1: Okay.
0: Yeah, in the heart.
1: Yes.
0: Cut off the head and
1: flay them.
0: And bury them face down.
1: With some rosemary and some garlic.
0: Yeah. And, yeah, no, well, these things.
1: In the oven.
0: These things have to be done. Mm. You, I'm sure they had vampires and malted their stinger.
3: No, I don't think so.
0: No?
2: Cryptozoology.
0: No. You had every other bastard there strutting over the country.
2: That's
0: Nazis,
2: true.
0: The bloody Romans.
3: Everybody had to go.
0: Everyone had to go at you. Yeah, little Lyle there.
3: Yep, they didn't get us.
0: No.
3: That's why they were called Maltese Cross.
0: And that's why he's the Knight of Malta. Yes.
1: You get to wear the special underwear.
3: I do.
0: And special handshake.
3: And the armour.
1: Oh.
0: And you get to kiss the Pope's ring.
1: Show us your sword.
3: No. That's... for later.
0: What about the Pope's ring?
3: Pope's ring?
0: Yes.
3: That's to Poppy. Be done public displays of affection.
0: Yes. Mm. Oh, I remember when you had a bishop. No,
1: he was
3: Monsignor.
0: Monsignor, yes.
3: Yeah, Monsignor John.
0: He had a lovely ring.
3: He did.
0: Yes, it was a beautiful ring.
3: Lovely.
0: What happened to that?
3: He was a good bloke. I don't know what happened to it.
2: What happened to him?
3: He's in dead. Wingham, dead.
0: Did so, he?
1: Oh, that's sad.
0: When he passed away,
3: yes.
0: Was he buried in his regalia?
3: Mm, I don't know that. I can ask.
0: I'd be interested to know.
3: I will.
1: Where's
3: ask.
1: Wingham?
3: Wingham's
0: and of course,
3: Curry.
0: And just let us know where he is, because as I said, that was a beautiful ring.
3: We'll go and get it.
0: It was a ruby. I think it was a ruby ring.
3: I think it was a ruby. Yep.
0: Yes.
1: Big. Ruby. Do you want it? You're coveting the Monsignor's ring.
0: Well, if it's
1: the dead Monsignor's ring.
0: If it's moulding in the ground, yeah, why not?
1: No, his family would have got it, wouldn't it?
0: Still.
2: Is it Monsignor? Do they have family?
0: No, but I think, when they bury the Pope, he's buried with...

0: Well, your missus.
1: Yeah, it was related to Rita. That's okay. Rita's uncle. He's her father's brother.
0: Well, we better not mention digging him up for his ring. Hello, Rita, if you're listening.
1: Hello.
2: Ask anywho. About the Monsignor's ruby ring.
0: Yes. But anyway, in saying that, my great-great-great-grandfather was supposed to be buried down the road with a gold watch.
1: Mm-hmm.
0: And, you know, there was thoughts of, you know, perhaps getting down there with a metal detector. But they concreted over him and they parked the bus on him. So yeah, we'd have to go through bitumen to get to him. Yes.
2: Yeah, no, there's Rio in it, so it'll pick up the Rio.
0: Yeah. Mm. Damn. Anyway, we digress. This is a show about the moon.
2: Mm.
0: And we're going to get into some more tracks now. Ah, Paul McCartney, boys.
2: Oh, good song.
0: Sort of a country classic.
2: I love it.
0: And I think this is the live version.
2: Is it?
0: Off his album that he did, Unplugged, many, many years ago. In fact, it was the first Unplugged CD or recording of all the artists.
2: Really?
0: Yes.
2: I've got I know the one.
0: Yes.
2: I've got about 12 different versions of this song on my Spotify.
0: But all by Paul? Or
2: no, a different version. Yeah. I love it. It's a really good song. Good rhythm.
0: So settle back, relax, and enjoy a little bit of country, Paul McCartney style, with Blue Moon of Kentucky. Smoke 'em if you got 'em.

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0: Mike Oldfield there with Moonlight Shadow.
1: Mm. Oh, is that, what's that about?
0: That's about...
1: religion.
0: What?
1: Is it religious?
0: I don't think so. You're thinking about the other Moonlight Shadow. Yusuf...
1: Yes. It's a searching song. That
0: no, of course, Mike Oldfield, renowned for Tubular Bells, which he wrote when he was like 18 years old.
1: And that was his sister singing that.
0: Yeah, it's good. And still out there, still doing stuff. And I love him. I love him to bits. That whole Tubular Bells thing was incredible.
1: It was. I can still listen to that. It's still it doesn't sound dated.
0: Especially if you're in an altered state, it's a great album to listen to.
1: Stoned.
0: Well, all the state. Yes, yeah, stoned, drunk.
1: I can't do LSD anymore, Phil.
0: I don't think I could either.
1: I'm too old.
0: But horse.
1: Let's get some moon into us.
0: Yes, another story. And, of course, they're in the middle there. Starbuck with Moonlight Feels Right. Moonlight, diddly-lit, diddly-lit. Feels right, diddly-lit, diddly-lit.
1: Yes.
0: Sort of a 70s song. And it had a marimba in it, I think, or a
2: marimba.
1: Steel drum.
0: No, not steel drums. I was thinking xylophone, maybe. Oh, well, the wooden one.
1: Oh,
3: what are they called?
2: Glockenspiel.
3: No.
1: They're called vibraphone.
0: That's it.
2: Wow.
0: Good vibraphone work in that from the 70s.
1: It's twice as big as a Glockenspiel.
2: Is that right?
0: Yeah.
2: Okay.
0: So anyway, this is the full ham sandwich on our Moonlight Night. And it's special.
1: It is special.
0: It's something different from our normal show.
1: Yes, business, so because we're not here.
0: We're not here and we're happy you're enjoying it. But still listening to 89.3, do not touch your knob.
2: Of course.
0: I won't say that again. You just set it and break it off. And then you can listen to 89.3 24/7.
1: Like a jelly.
0: And, of course, you should be listening to us on the community radio app.
1: Yeah.
0: Yes, because you can listen on demand and you can listen to the Full Ham Sandwich whenever you want.
1: And any show.
0: Any show. Don't mention Starbuck. They were around before Starbucks, of course, the coffee people.
1: Yeah.
0: You and I have drunk at the original Starbucks.
1: The first Starbucks ever invented.
0: Yes, we were there reading and drinking.
1: Yes, I had that famous shirt on. I wish I still had that.
0: Something about Mike Hawk.
1: Yes. Have you seen Mike Hawk?
0: Yes, which sounds better if you're American.
1: Mm-hmm, especially Southern American.
0: Yeah, don't say it. Otherwise, I'm going to have to beep you. So anyway, time for some more music. Oh, man, somebody I love also.
1: You do.
0: Harry Nilsson. And this is the Moonbeam song.
1: You know, if he was still alive,
0: he'd be
1: imagine
0: smashing the hell out of his coffin lid. No.
1: Yeah, no. Boom, tish.
0: Get me out of here.
1: He's like Prince or somebody like that. Somebody who died too young. Imagine the songs that he would have written.
0: I mean, the list is many. But, he just lived a very
1: hedonistic
0: fast lifestyle.
1: Hedonistic, Phil.
0: He was part of that club with John Lennon and...
1: The Vampires, they were called.
0: Yeah. And they'd just go out and they'd get smashed.
1: Yeah, him and Paul Williams was part of it too.
0: I think they all hung out. So anyway, here's some Nilsson with a little song that kids, you should sing to the kids when you're putting them to bed. He did a lot of little kids' songs. This is lovely. This is nice. I like this. See? Doesn't it sound nice?
1: It's lovely.
0: It's lovely. Full ham sandwich, 89.3, 2 chillies.
1: Tuck me in, Phil.
0: Consider yourself tucked.

0: Oh, very own Cruel Sea there with Blame It on the Moon.
1: Yeah, that's not too bad. I like the one before it, though.
0: Oh, it's sure, but...
1: Yeah.
2: Silvery moon, shine on me.
1: It takes me back to my youth.
0: Yes. I love Sherbs.
1: They were good.
0: In the 70s.
1: Yeah, they were good.
0: It was sort of the soundtrack of my life, you know. You know, getting into, you know, the drive-in to see a R-rated film, taking your pee plates off. And, you know, and if the movie was boring, you'd work on somebody's donk.
1: You know, is that what you used to call it?
0: No, I remember
1: going... I was a girl's donk.
0: No, I remember going to the drive-in and it was The Deer Hunter.
1: Mm. Oh,
0: what a boring film. Anyway,
1: that
0: so
1: that was a great movie.
0: Oh, not when you're 18 or 19.
1: Yeah, true.
0: And your girlfriend's going to sleep. So my mate

0: Well, set the valves.
1: Yes.
0: Do the tappets.
1: Well, it was his Tirana, so you know it was that'd be worth some dough now.
2: Oh, was that Gretsch's?
1: Gretsch's SS Tirana hatchback.
2: The hatchback with the
1: tent.
2: Had the tent.
3: Oh, wow. Oh yes, that would be worth money.
1: Yes.
3: I coveted that car when I was a kid. I remember that.
1: He kept it for many, many years. He was a Maltese, so you know what they're like.
0: Of course.
1: Mm. And before that, he had a Cortina.
0: Yeah, of course.
1: A green Cortina.
0: Yep. That makes sense.
1: Yeah, so. Anyway, what were we talking about?
3: Sherbs.
1: Oh, yes, Silvery Moon. Good song, that.
2: Soundtrack to my childhood, because both you and father would play it.
1: Yes.
2: Would flog it.
1: Yeah, yeah.
2: And play the Sherbs as well.
1: Yeah, Sherbs. They became Sherbs when they went to America.
2: Yes.
1: And also, of course, the fact that, what's his name, still singing out there?
2: Daryl.
1: Daryl.
2: He's not as good.
1: Yeah. I don't know. I haven't heard about Garth. What about Garth? Is Garth still doing stuff?
2: I think he...
1: Garth.
2: Yeah, I think he...
1: Is he dead?
2: You know, he's still going.
1: Oh, okay.
2: I don't think he retired, but I think he did a lot of production.
1: Anywho, I think it's now time to get into some more music. Another late and great. It's so sad. JJ Cale.
3: When did he pass away?
1: She don't lie. She don't lie. She don't lie.
3: Cocaine.
1: Cocaine. A little while ago... One of my all-time favourite albums ever, Shades, JJ Cale. Got some great songs on it.
3: Has it got the cigarette packet on the front?
1: Yeah, yeah, yeah. No, yeah. Well, no, it's got the guy that's on the cigarette.
3: Yeah, the Gideon.
1: Yeah,
3: yes.
1: him. Great, great album. And it takes me back to 1981 when I bought it. Yes. Remember 81? Amazing, isn't it? Mm. Time passes. Time flies like an arrow.
3: Fruit flies.
1: Like banana.
0: Yeah.
1: Anyway, at this stage, let's get back into some more music. As I said, we're going to play some JJ Cale for you. You're listening to the Full Ham Sandwich Special.
3: 89.3, 2GLF.
1: The moon night.
3: The moon.
0: Yep.
3: The moon.
1: Hang in there, Stinger.
0: I will.
1: Yep.
3: When you are well. The moon.

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1: It's the Full Ham Sandwich, and it's theme night, 89.3 to GLF.

0: Michael Nesmith and the First National Band with Silvery Moon.
1: I like that.
0: Oh, sorry, no, Silver Moon. Sorry.
1: I like that. It's a good song.
0: Yeah. Mm. Standing in the lonely light of the silver moon.
1: It's on my Spotify, that song.
0: Is it? Really? Mm. And, of course, John Fogerty in the middle there with Bad Moon Rising.
1: I always imagine the dude hitting the roof.
0: And, of course, it's one of those Mondo Greens. People get the lyrics wrong.
1: Yeah, they
0: Mondo
1: do.
0: Green? Yeah,
1: the Mondo Green.
0: Don't come out tonight. It's bound to take your life. There's a bad moon on
1: a badger in your eyes.
0: No, there's something on the right. There's a bathroom on the right.
2: That's it.
0: And when you sing that to yourself, yeah. Mm. There's a bathroom on the right.
1: So, but Lebowski hit the roof of his as he was driving. That's one of the best scenes in.
0: I don't remember that scene.
1: Really,
0: Big Lebowski.
1: When he picks up his car from the impounding.
0: Oh, okay.
1: Yeah. And they didn't take my credence. They left your credence tape, so he put the tape in and it starts, and he just starts hitting the roof in time.
0: You know what? I reckon a good soundtrack makes a film.
1: It does.
0: Yeah, I was only talking to your father recently in regards to the
1: 77 days ago.
2: In the future.
0: Don't. Umbrella Academy.
1: Yes, it does have good music.
0: It does.
1: I'll give it that.
0: It even has Tiffany doing a recut of I Think We're Alone Now.
1: Yes, I that's what got me interested in it because the wife was watching it and I heard, oh, that's a good song. What are you watching?
0: If you want to see something good out of it, the opening to Series 3, they do Footloose.
1: That's what I started.
0: Yeah, well, that's just drug-induced from the girl spitting in his face.
1: That's true, yes.
0: But it's good.
1: It's black stuff.
0: And if you once again, listen, we're going off topic here, but if you go onto YouTube and look at the making of that, that was one of the hardest parts of the – it took them 3 weeks to do that.
1: To do the choreography.
0: Yeah.
1: Yeah, choreography.
0: Yeah.
1: Yeah.
0: So,
1: I laughed at that. I thought it was very well done.
0: Very well done.
1: Mm. Made me giggle.
0: The steps and everything.
1: Yeah, they did it right.
0: So, but, yes, if you're looking for something to watch, kids, the Umbrella Academy, it's about superheroes that aren't so super. And once you get stuck into that, get into The Boys, which, of course, is about superheroes that aren't really super.
1: Or The Cleaner.
0: We want to see that. I'm going to have to look them up.
1: Britbox.
0: You're listening to The Full Ham Sandwich here, 9.32G Lift.
1: The Moon.
0: And time for some more music. And,
1: here we go.
0: Jerry Rafferty. This is my all-time favourite Jerry Rafferty song. And it's just too short. It's just too short.
1: Why?
0: But it's beautiful.
2: Time is not here.
0: What?
1: Too short.
0: No. The song.
2: That's right.
1: Oh.
0: And a lovely number called Look at the Moon. And I want you to do that, listener.
1: Yes.
0: I want you to go outside now, look up in the sky, and I don't care if it's a full moon or a new moon or a half quaver or whatever they call them, you know. A
1: sickle moon.
0: A globus or a
1: sickle moon.
0: A sickle moon. Mm. You know, get out there and look at it. Because you look at the moon and then you might notice Uranus. Well, not so much Uranus, but Venus.
1: Venus is always there.
0: Mercury.
1: There was a stage earlier this year where there was Venus, Mars and Mercury all together.
0: Well, I found an interesting fact out.
1: About the moon?
0: Mercury is the closest planet to the sun.
1: Yes.
0: But Venus is hotter and it's the second one.
1: Why?
0: Atmosphere.
1: Gas.
0: Mm. We've all been there. Come on, Singer, you wouldn't have known that.
2: Yes, I didn't know that, no.
0: Yes.
2: I'm just trying to think why that would be.
0: It was a question.
2: The atmosphere is thinner, perhaps. Would heat up more, I think.
0: It was a question on one of the radio shows, and I got it wrong. I would have said Mercury was the hottest planet because it's close to the sun. No. Venus is the hottest planet.
1: But Mercury's pretty hot.
0: Oh, it's hot.
1: Mm.
0: But
1: not as hot as Uranus. Oh, Venus.
0: Oh, Uranus is cold, man.
1: Mm.
0: Cold. In fact, isn't Uranus made out of gas or that Neptune?
2: No, Uranus is a planet.
0: Yes.
2: Uranus. Is a
0: what was the one that gave the given Pluto? They gave Pluto the fleet.
1: Yeah.
0: But Pluto. Now Degrassi has to let him back in.
1: Yeah. it was controversial.
0: Yeah.
1: Mm.
0: He did it. Degrassi.
1: Mm.
0: Yeah.
1: Saturn's gas, isn't it?
2: Saturn's with the rings.
1: Yeah.
0: Someone's made of a dense gas.
2: Jupiter. They're ice rings, are they?
1: Yes.
0: Mm. No, they're not. Well, they're debris.
1: Jupiter. Jupiter. Is gas.
0: Yes.
2: Could be.
0: Hmm. I might put in a couple of them when you're the moons.
1: You have to.
0: If we're running short. Anyway, did I mention the fact that Jerry Rafferty has a great song called Look at the Moon?
1: Let's you did. It's too short.
0: It's too short, but we got some other ones to go with it. We'll see you on the other side of this lovely bracket.

0: listener. That was King Harvest with Dancing in the Moonlight.
1: Good song.
0: Yes.
1: Good version.
0: And, of course, the late and great Prince.
1: Yeah.
0: With Under the Cherry Moon.
1: Get your fentanyl in.
0: I think it's a song about sexual bits.
1: Of course it is.
0: All his songs are about sexual bits.
1: Not all of them.
0: Yes. You never saw Prince alive,
2: no.
0: Did you?
2: No.
0: Alive?
2: No.
0: What was the last concert you went to?
1: He went and saw Jim Jeffries.
0: The Pope.
2: I did go and see the. I did go and see Jim Jeffries.
0: He's not really a musician though.
2: No.
0: But did you see the Pope?
2: I did see the Pope.
0: Really?
2: What did
0: he sing?
2: I did.
0: Papi.
2: Up on his little balcony there.
1: Espirito Santo. Yes. Did he do that?
2: He did.
0: Oh, very good. When he was in Australia, or
2: no,
0: this
2: was when I was a boy. I went to Rome
0: with mum and dad.
2: Mum and dad, yep.
0: Then well, that's what you do when you're Maltese. What are you going to do? Are we going to go to?
2: Of course, stand around all day waiting for the Pope.
0: So did you do all the artsy fartsy things?
2: We actually got into the Sistine into the Vatican, went up the stairs.
0: Yeah,
2: wrote our name on the wall like all the others.
0: Ooh. Oh, cool.
2: Got up to the top.
0: Would it still be there?
2: I took a photograph against one of the statues at the top there.
0: Yeah,
1: it's pretty. Did good. You go down into the?
0: Were they nude? The statues?
2: They're not nude, no.
1: Oh. Did you go down into the
0: catacombs?
2: No. I did that in Malta. We went into the catacombs in Malta.
0: Did it smell?
2: No, I don't think so, no.
0: Oh.
1: But it was... There was... Oh, that was where the... what was it? Not the vegans, the...
0: What?
1: The vegans. Not the vegans.
0: The what?
2: Venetians.
1: The Venetians, not the...
0: They didn't make a Venetian...
1: what were they called? Oh... Sorry.
0: What was with the Venetians and their blinds? No. I just went.
2: The Venetians, there was some mosaic art on the wall of one of the churches and they beat it. The Venetians beat it with their oar and it's all damaged and chipped and pitted.
0: Who were the Venetians?
2: Well,
1: they were from
0: Venice. Well, I guess they'd have oars because they're towns underwater.
2: Yes.
0: But the whole concept of, this is off topic, but Venetian blinds, which we usually have hanging in our lounge rooms.
1: Or in the back of your H.J. Holden.
0: Why are they Venetian blinds? Did the Venetians come up with the concept of window covering?
1: It's the same as the Chicago deep dish pizza.
0: Yes.
1: Didn't really come from Chicago.
0: Didn't it?
1: No.
0: But they love it.
1: Yeah, they do.
0: It's not a pizza, it's a pie.
1: No, it's a pie. It's the Druids.
0: The Druids?
1: No, the Druids.
0: They made Venetians.
2: Don't bring the Druids into this.
1: Yeah, they were in the catacombs.
2: Were they?
1: And religion was built on top of it all.
0: Well, the moon's dead. Moon, well, is it? They think there's water on it.
1: No.
2: No, I don't think so.
1: No, there's nothing up there.
0: Definitely.
2: I don't think so, no.
0: No.
1: There's a couple of flags, a couple of...
0: that are still there.
1: Buggies.
2: And a rover.
0: And a rover.
1: Heaps of mirrors.
0: Yeah.
2: Are there?
1: Yeah.
2: There is at least one.
1: No, there's more than
0: every
1: one.
0: Every site, including 69, has a mirror.
2: Does it?
0: Yes.
1: And they reflect stuff off it.
0: Yeah, they send lasers up to it.
2: They time it
0: to see how if the moon's getting closer or moving
2: it's far
0: getting
2: away. Further away.
0: Yeah. Yes, it is.
2: Yeah, by about an inch.
0: An inch a year, which is terrible because not in our lifetime, but in our relatives, I'm not even going to... Work it out because we'll be all dead by then. The planet will be
1: like 40 years later. We had laser measuring tools.
0: Yeah,
1: you know what I mean.
0: Yeah,
1: but they had them for years before that.
0: Yeah, it's like Velcro.
1: What?
0: And
1: is it Velcro
0: Tang.
1: On the moon?
0: And Tang.
1: Tang.
0: Tang. Tang. Yes. Tang was not invented for the astronauts.
1: No, of course it wasn't.
0: Nor was space sticks.
1: No.
0: Oh.
1: They were invented for society.
0: I love space sticks though. They were good.
1: Caramel ones are good.
0: Yeah.
1: Mm.
0: So
1: in New Zealand they call it raro.
0: Yeah.
1: Yeah.
0: Yeah, it's good stuff, but it's very sweet.
1: But they've got different flavours too.
0: Really?
1: Mm.
0: That's good to know. Getting back to the music.
1: The moon.
0: The moon.
2: Oh, the radio program. That's
0: Jerry
2: fine.
0: Rafferty. We've done Jerry, haven't we?
1: Yeah.
0: Have we, we've come back from... Yes, we have.
1: Yeah, we talked about Prince.
0: So...
1: that's where we started.
0: Yeah, the astronauts, man, going to the moon. Mm. That was very clever.
1: They're doing it again.
0: Yeah.
2: They are.
1: They're going
0: to
1: go
0: again. Somebody shot something in the moon not so long ago and crashed, landed in the moon to see... What effect it would have.
1: Shot what?
0: Shot a rocket.
1: Oh.
0: Remember the time they were going to nuke the moon?
2: They were.
1: Yeah.
0: Yeah.
2: Why?
0: Oh, just something to do.
2: Elon wants to nuke Mars.
1: He does.
2: To
0: Why?
2: Change its temperature.
1: Yes, he does. I've read that too.
2: He does.
1: That's pretty interesting.
2: It is.
1: Yeah.
2: It's a pretty good idea.
1: Just above the atmosphere.
0: Tune in next week, listener, because the songs will be about Mars.
1: Is there life on Mars?
0: Well, there's a few Mars songs, I think.
1: There's heaps.
0: There?
1: Yeah, there's a few.
0: Oh, I might have to research it. Anyway.
1: The moon.
0: The moon. Astronauts going to the moon. Incredible.
1: It is.
0: In those little metal things, tin cans and
2: amazing.
0: And computers that you have more technology in your wristwatch
2: it's
0: now.
2: It's not quite true, but yes, I get the point.
0: Oh, come on.
2: They had some technology then.
0: Yeah,
2: they
0: but just not to the extent of today.
1: It was just expensive to give it out to the public.
2: Yeah.
1: Yeah. And NASA.
0: They went to the moon on a G-string. Oh, sorry, a shoestring. Shoestring, yes. Yeah,
1: they did well.
0: As well. Mm. So, because, you know, when the Apollo 13 blew the... I felt sorry for Tom Hanks not making it to the moon. but when the... And how lucky was that? That could have just... Could have been dead.
2: Of course.
0: All. But they had people on Earth that could work out with a bloody slide rule how to get them back.
1: Elon Musk's super rocket, whatever that one is, with the massive, big, huge thing.
2: Yep.
1: That's ready to go.
2: Is it?
1: Yeah. They've put all the engines down the bottom.
2: Yep.
1: And in the middle, yep. Ready to go. It's about a month away from.
2: Oh, is that close?
1: Well, hang on. It could have been launched already.
0: Well, what about this?
1: It's the one that's going to go and orbit and then come Mars. Back and land.
0: Oh,
1: yeah.
0: Oh, it's going to orbit the moon.
1: Yeah, it's not his little one.
0: No,
1: it's
0: his big one.
1: It's massive.
0: He's going to orbit the moon and then come and land on the moon or land here.
1: No.
2: Land back on Earth.
1: Yeah.
2: There's some special orbit they're trying to.
1: Yeah. Okay. Yeah.
0: Amazing.
1: It'll carry about 50 people.
0: But I'm also amazed at the stuff they're firing off in Northern Territory.
2: It'll have people on it.
1: Yeah. No, it's not going. Not this time, but when it's ready to go, when it's tested, they reckon 50 to 60 people will
2: get on. Okay.
1: Yeah.
0: Going to the moon.
1: Yeah, no, well, just into space.
0: Okay. But the stuff they're launching in Northern Territory, how good's that?
1: Yes.
0: NASA.
1: They did one in New Zealand.
2: Are they?
0: It's a new business.
1: Yeah.
0: They reckon there's going to be 50 flights this year.
1: They did one down in New Zealand recently.
0: Putting up satellites.
2: Really?
0: Yeah. Because it's cheaper.
2: Elon does that thing where he spits out half a dozen at a time.
1: No, 50.
2: 50, is
1: he
2: it?
1: He did 52 the last year. Yeah, that's a Starlink.
2: Well, Starlink thing.
0: Yeah. I mean, these things he takes off and lands. The one that they fired in Northern Territory.
2: The Falcon.
0: Yeah, arrived on the back of a ute.
2: Yeah.
0: Yeah. It was on the back of a ute.
1: That's awesome.
0: And the second one has been delayed, supposedly, due to weather. So that's good. Anyway, let's get into more music. Here's a little Japanese number called...

0: Jonathan King there with Everyone's Gone to the Moon, including Mr. Musk.
1: Well, not yet, but he'll get there.
0: Well, yeah. He's got dreams. He's I just wish all these rich people would do something like, you know, world hunger.
1: Mr. Armstrong went to the moon.
0: Yes. Well, no, not according to Stinger.
2: Yes. You can only cure world hunger once.
1: What?
0: Well, that's the only time you need to do it.
2: You can just give them one meal, then you've cured it, haven't you? Then their lunchtime comes around and they're hungry again.
0: No, but that's if you give a man a fishy...
1: eats for a day.
0: Eats for a day, but you teach a man to fish.
1: He'll eat forever.
0: His wife will never see him again.
2: He'll go to the pub. Yeah. That's right.
0: Anyway, lovely little song there called...
1: Spend all the money on bait.
0: Everyone's gone to the moon. And boys, unfortunately, but that is the end of another special. Yes.
1: That was interesting, that Japanese one.
0: Yeah, it is.
1: Megumi Hashibarara.
0: Well, that was from one of those, I was going to say Umami. No, anime series.
1: Oh, I roll.
0: Yeah, loved it. So it's all about monsters and stuff and young.
2: Nubile.
0: Uniformed and girls. Tentacles. Getting involved and one having a patch over her eye.
1: And a tentacle?
0: A tentacle, yeah, a few tentacles. Yeah. I'll show you something on that later. That's it for this week, and boys, so
2: thanks, fellas.
0: Enjoyed the moon.
1: I liked the moon.
0: I loved the moon.
1: I liked the Dark Side of the Moon. Great album by
0: Pink Floyd. Well, it's all dark, really. And funny you should mention that, because we're going to go out tonight with Brain Damage and Eclipse.
1: Ah, awesome.
0: So
1: that's not from the Dark Side of the Moon, is it?
0: What?
1: Is that from the Dark Side of the Moon? It is too.
0: It is. It's the final two tracks.
1: It is too.
0: Yeah. So we're going to leave you now with that. And as always, thank you very much for listening. Do not touch your knob, right?
1: Or else.
0: What do we want them to do with their...
1: Snap it.
0: Snap it off.
1: And throw it in the bin.
0: And leave it on 89.3. That's, of course, if you've got a knob. I mean, I have a couple
1: Chuck
0: of
1: it at a cat.
0: One of them's made out of Bakelite.
2: Is it?
1: Your knob?
0: Well, yes, because it's on an old valve radio. I've got to give it a sting because the flex is a bit... how
2: mine,
0: you going?
2: Mine works again.
1: That'd be hard to snap. Your knob?
2: No, my valve radio.
0: Really?
2: Yeah, I've got it at work.
0: Okay, well, I'll give you another valves? One to look at.
2: I fixed it.
1: You got valves?
2: I've got valves, yeah.
0: You can still buy valves, yes?
2: Yeah, you can.
0: Oh, good.
1: Yeah.
0: Well, you can get this one running and I'll...
2: Sure.
0: We'll put it in our music room here.
2: Good, do that.
1: Next time we do this, I'm going to bring my amp in so you can look at it.
0: What's your valve amp?
1: Yeah, my valve amp.
2: I've still got that record player there.
1: Oh, it's all right.
0: So, anyway.
1: Fly me to the moon.
0: No, let's have Candy do her thing because we love Candy.
3: We really should knock that naughty clock that says it's time to go.
0: Go.
3: It's gone so fast our time has passed and we must end our show.
0: Show.
3: Yeah. So be good girls and boys all day, whether at home, or work, or play. So until we meet again, do all you can that's right. And we'll be back to see you, same time next Friday night. Hooroo for now.
0: See you, boys.
3: Candy out.
0: Oh, sorry, Candy.
2: Bye, fellas.
1: Candy. Bye, Candy. Bye, Phil. Bye, Sting.
0: Bye. Folks, we'll be back next week. Doing we don't know what, live show or another special. It's all possibilities.
1: Give him specials in a row.
0: Bye bye.
2: Bye.
0: The lunatics were on the grass. I think we all been. Bye bye.

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2: 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The Night Shift.

0: It's late at night. The moon is out. All is quiet. In the silence, there is a night shift. The night shift.
1: Thank you, Billy Lofton, with your dulcet tones on this, another edition of The Night Shift. Hi, I'm Phil Savelle. And whether this is your first time you've listened to the show or you've been listening for all the way back to show number one, all those years ago now. Wow, it's a while ago. I hope you're going to enjoy the next 2 hours as we play some great late night music. I class it as late night music, something to relax to or just set your mind, ease you into the night, as I like to say, as we spend 2 hours together. So settle back, relax, get yourself a nice cup of tea or a glass of wine or whatever you want to do with the next couple of hours. I've got some great artists tonight for you. We're going to start the evening off with some Sting from Lethal Weapon 3. It's Probably Me. And that'll get us all started tonight. The Night Shift. Easing you into the night.

The burnt toast theory says, every time you burn your toast, miss your flight, get stuck in traffic, you're being delayed for a reason. It's the universe's way of redirecting you on a different path. What feels like a minor inconvenience is actually the universe at work, helping you to see that even if you don't get where you wanted to go, you'll end up right where you're supposed to be. Trust the process. The night shift.

0: they writing stuff like that in 1972?
1: Oh, yes. Interesting bit of information about that particular song. It was banned on the BBC in England, basically because they didn't particularly like the heavy breathing and moaning. And as I said, it sounds like somebody having an asthma attack. But that was the reason that it didn't make it to air over in England. But in America, whee, sold over 1 million copies. Yeah, certainly did. And it got up to number 51 on the Billboard ranks. So that's pretty good. In the middle there, we had Grover Washington Jr., not Washing Machine, Washington, and Jammin' from 1981. It's sort of a cover of the old Bob Marley and the Wailers song from 1977. And we started the whole thing off with Sting, It's Probably Me, from the soundtrack of Lethal Weapon. And you had Eric Clapton on guitar in that one as well. And that was pretty popular all over the world, including Australia. But they really loved it in Europe, where it went to number one in Italy and France and the Netherlands. So good to know that it was a popular song over there and well-liked. You're listening to The Night Shift.

And I have selected a few instrumentals tonight, so I hope you do enjoy them. They'll just pop up as the evening progresses. Time now for a cover, though. Here's Floor Cry with Drive, the old Cars number. I'm sure you're going to love this. The Night Shift, easing you into the night.

Are the Doobs with a perfect late night song for someone special, 1976. Keith Knudsen doing the vocals on that one with Michael McDonald on the backup vocals and Jeff Skunk Baxter on guitar. What a wonderful song. As I said, all the way back there in 1976 on there, Taking It to the Streets album. In the middle, we had Mark Almond featuring Gene Pitney with Something's Got a Hold of My Heart. Now, the secret of that one was it was originally a hit for Gene Pitney, and along came Mark Almond and did a version of it, a solo track, and Gene heard it, and rather than making complaints about it, he said, God, that's good, I wouldn't mind doing a duet with you on that. So they knocked that off, and while it was basically a B-side to a single, it reached the charts in January 1989. Got some wonderful, wonderful memories of that particular time and that song. A music video featuring the duo was recorded in Las Vegas. And we started off with Drive, Floor Cry. They do a lot of covers from 2018 and the car song Drive, which is a beautiful song, and I hope you enjoyed that tonight as we continue with the Night Shift.

And the evening goes on. What are you doing, listener? Are you just sitting back in bed or sitting doing some work on your PC or laptop or, you know, chatting on the old interwebs? I'm not. I'm here in the studio all by myself. The lights are low and I'm enjoying a nice cup of tea at this time of night. And the studio is quite different in the evenings. You know, it's very quiet and the glow of the panels and the little LEDs and stuff, it's quite nice, very sort of laid back. I must admit, I don't mind broadcasting in the dark. Anyway, let's get back into some more music. Time now for Little River Band. This has got to be probably one of my all-time favourite Little River Band songs. It's A Long Way There. It was the first hit that made it onto the US charts and did quite well over there and really launched them into the United States. And I'm sure you're going to enjoy the little bracket we have now. Easing you into the night. The Night Shift. Phil Savelle.

Through every forest above the trees, within my stomach scraped off my knees. I drink the honey inside your hive. You are the reason I stay alive. Atticus Ross, Trent Reznor, The Night Shift. Wow.

Another instrumental there for you. All the way back to 2002. A little piece called Place to Be by Zeb. Thanks, Zeb. You can leave us now. In the middle there, we had Ikki Ozaki with Obori Umi, which is a lovely little Japanese tune. And the translation goes, the light of the full moon shines down, illuminating the world with its divine light. When my lover sneaks in to visit me, I wish that the clouds would hide the light just a little. Isn't that lovely? It's one that Ali could do, perhaps. And we started off with the Little River Band's A Long Way There. Now, that song was written back in 1972, so 4 years before it was a hit. And it was actually recorded by Mississippi, which was Graham Goebel's band before Little River Band, and included, of course, Big Burbles and Derek Pellisi in that. And, of course, Glenn Shorrock basically did the main vocals, with Goebbels and Birdles doing the harmonies. So the sad story, of course, of Little River Band is they can't use the name. It was registered in America by, I don't even think there's any original band members left. Could you imagine? You know, you see that the Little River Band's playing, so you go along and not one person's in it. It'd be like going to see the Beatles, but no Beatles in it. You know, or it's pretty tragic, but they tend to still tour around as individuals and, you know, with their each names, but it's a pity that they can't actually be known as the Little River Band because, you know, it was their name.

take me. How about a little bit of an Australian artiste now for you, Xavier Rudd. This is a beautiful little piece called Follow the Sun from 2012. I'm sure you're going to love this one. Some wonderful magpie calls at the end. The night shift, easing you in to the night.

flowing with change. Life is like a river. It flows, and we cannot stop it. The only choice we have is how to flow with it. The only constant in life is change. The moment you accept this, you find peace. Each moment is impermanent and precious. We cannot control time, but we can choose how to live it. The world is constantly changing, and so we must learn to be flexible and adapt to the flow of life. Time is like a river that carries all things away, and everything will be gone, just as the river itself is never the same from one moment to the next. The Night Shift.

Stones, all the way back to 1971 off their Sticky Fingers LP, Wild Horses. Now, it was an actual cover. I don't know if you knew that. The Stones didn't actually write it. It was originally done by the Flying Burrito Brothers back in 1970. And they did a great cover of it, of course. And it was also released as a single in 1971 and did very good. In fact, it's regarded as one of the top 500 greatest songs. And when the list was done in 2004, it was single number 193. So that's not too bad at all. In the middle there, we had John Secada, the Cuban singer-songwriter from 1992 with Just Another Day Without You. What a beautiful song that is. And I have a couple of versions of that. I also have him doing it in Spanish. But tonight I thought, nah, play the English one, Phil. That'll be good. And our very own Xavier Rudd starting it all off with Follow the Sun from 2021. Rudd is talking about not getting caught up with the society structure of the day and the day's worries. When life seems to get you crazy, he invites us to rest in the rhythms of our environment, to embrace the constant of the water and the ebbing of the tide and the rise and fall of the moon. He's not wrong. Nothing better than I like to do is to get out in my van and listen to the waves crash on the sand. Absolutely fantastic. In fact, I think I'm due for a trip. Well and truly into our second hour, and I hope you're enjoying the music tonight. It's some interesting ones there, I think you'll find, as in the case of this next group of songs. Mark Knopfler, of course known as the lead singer of Dire Straits and the fantastic guitarist. I mean, he's one of the world's best. He had a song back in 2004 called The Song of Sonny Liston. Sonny Liston was a boxer, and this song's all about him. Settle back, relax, grab yourself something to drink as we now hear the story of Sonny Liston.

play on invisible harps until love, whose way in heaven is aglow at that hour when soft lights come and go. Soft, sweet music in the air above and in the earth below. James Joyce, The Night Shift.

0: devouring time, blunt thou the lion's paws, and make the earth devour her own sweet brood. 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Make glad and sorry seasons as thou fleets, and do whate'er thou wilt, swift-footed time, to the wide world and all her fading sweets. 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

JJ Cale. Wish I hadn't said that. From his Shades album, I think 1981, 1980. It's a while ago. It's one of my all-time favourites. If I was going to be stuck on a tropical island and, you know, had a reasonable solar powered battery charger for my my music, that would be an album that I would include on that one because it's really, really laid back and I really like it. We also had there, now this is going to be an interesting name, Polish composer Zbigniew Pryzna with his song The Last Time, which was from the motion picture Damaged. And, of course, lush pianos and solo trumpets in that one, creating sultry jazz-influenced atmosphere. And taking you to New Orleans with Yes Ma'am with Brush Your Teeth from 2021. One of my all-time favourite groups. Look them up on YouTube. They've got some really, really good tracks. I think you'll enjoy it. And we started the whole thing off with Mark Knopfler there with Song for Sonny Liston, 2004. And it's the story of his life being, great boxer but also a heavy for the mafia who used to go around breaking people's legs and collecting money. So it's a very sad story. There's a few biopics out there on, I'm sure, the interwebs and streaming platforms. So check that out. I'm sure you'll find you have some interesting things to watch. As we're into our last half hour here at 89.3 2GLF, the night shift with Phil Savelle. Time for some Nick Drake, one of my all-time favourites. Sad story. Takes us back all the way to the 70s, but this is a beautiful song and I'm sure you're going to enjoy it.

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Now all depends on what I say to you, and on your doubting me.

Zachary Richard from 1977 with a little number. I'm not going to even try the French title, but basically is working is too hard and stealing is no good. In the middle there we had Willie Nelson's I Never Cared For You, an acoustic version of the song he recorded back in the days at Monument Records, and he got a single out of it. But during the recording he had Elvis's Scotty Moore complain that Nelson broke meter constantly, like that's his singing style, you know, and that it was impossible to follow. So the gentleman who was producing the record told Scotty to stop playing, and they would later overdub the bass. This, I must admit, Willie does have a very interesting meter when he sings. Nick Drake, of course, that's a remaster from 2023. Pink Moon, which was the song and also the title of the album that was released in February 1972. It was released posthumously because he had passed away earlier that year. And a very, very sad story, but it's a beautiful song. And every time I hear it, it really makes me smile. It's a way to make you smile. It's a beautiful song. Rest in peace, Nick. Hey, we're into our last bracket. Time for some Dr. John and a Paul McCartney cover. Let him in from, when was it, Bill? 2014? Yeah, that sounds about. Easing you into the night shift. Phil Savelle, get ready to go home.

Ichigo Ichie, a Japanese phrase. One time, one meeting. An encounter that only happens once in a lifetime, reminding to treasure every moment, for it will never recur. The night shift.

0: The Night Shift.
1: When I do count the clock that tells the time, and see the brave day sunk in hideous night, when I behold the violet past prime, and sable curls in silvered o'er with white, when lofty trees I see barren of leaves, which erst from heat did canopy the herd, and summer's green all girded up in sheaves, borne on the bier with white and bristly beard, then of thy beauty do I question make, that thou among the wastes of time must go, since sweets and beauties do themselves forsake, and die as fast as they see others grow. And nothing gainst time's scythe can make defence, save breed to brave him when he takes thee hence.

0: and I'm Never Gonna Fall in Love Again. Written by Lonnie Donegan. 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Also in that bracket, we had Bruce Cockburn with Southland of the Heart from 1994. And we started all off with Dr. John, Let Me In, or Let Them In at from 2014. And rather than letting them in, let me out. It's time to say goodnight. Listener, thank you very much for being a part of the show tonight. I hope you've enjoyed the music. And I hope you come back next week when we do it all again with The Night Shift with Phil Zabel. So until then, take care and be kind to one another.
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Started humming a song from 1962. Ain't it funny how the night moves? 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Strange how the night moves.

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0: Dobro jutro in lepo pozdravljeni v daji glas avstralskih slovencev Sydney v soboto 10. oktobra 2026 v živo na 89,3 FM v Sydney preko naše spletne strani ali mobilnih storitvah. 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
1: 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Following that, Zak Lamar will share the week in Slovenian sport.

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1: Dobro jutro and welcome to the latest sporting news. I'm Zach Lamar and to start off this week we are going to delve into the world of cycling. Primoz Roglic has won the Elite Men's Time Trial at the 2026 European Cycling Championships in Slovenia, claiming a historic victory on home soil. The 36-year-old produced a superb ride over the 22-kilometre course, building his advantage on the climb at Mosjansa before holding on in the final section. Roglic finished several seconds ahead of France's Bruno Amorim, with another Frenchman, Maxime de Combes, taking bronze. It is Slovenia's first European Championship title in the elite men's time trial, adding another major achievement to Roglic's remarkable career, which already includes Olympic gold and multiple Grand Tour victories. Roglic said winning in front of the home crowd was a beautiful way to finish championships, thanking everyone who helped make the event possible. Interestingly, his race radio stopped working shortly after the start, meaning he had to rely entirely on his instincts. After finishing 10th in the road race, Roglic delivered when Slovenia needed him most, securing gold in front of a home crowd. Slovenian cycling veteran Luka Mezgec is set to join Red Bull Botta Hans Grover as a director of sports after bringing his professional racing career to an end. The 38-year-old confirmed the move in a radio interview, with his final race coming in Sunday's European Championship road race on home soil. Mezgec had competed at the World Tour level since 2013, spending the past decade with Jayco Alulua, where he became a road captain and mentor to younger riders. The biggest moment of his career back in 2014, when he won the final stage of the Giro d'Italia in Trieste, becoming the first Slovenian to win a Giro stage. He finished his career with 19 professional victories and also enjoyed a unique year in 2017, winning Slovenian national titles in road racing, mountain biking and cyclocross. Mezgec will now begin a new chapter alongside Slovenian riders Primož Roglič and Jan Štatnik at Red Bull Botta Hans Grover, moving from the bike to the team car. Slovenia have recorded their second win in the Nations League in football, coming from behind to beat Scotland 2-1 at Hampden Park. It was Slovenia's first ever victory over Scotland and leaves them second in Group B1 behind Switzerland, after two wins, a draw and a defeat. Scotland took the lead in the 31st minute despite Slovenia starting brightly, but the visitors responded strongly after halftime. Daniel Sturm provided the assist for Alyosha Matko, who fired home the equaliser in the 56th minute. 15 minutes later, the roles were reversed, when Matko setting up Sturm to put Slovenia ahead. Scotland pushed hard for an equaliser, but Slovenia's defence held firm to secure a famous victory. Slovenia now turn their attention to November, where they will face Switzerland and North Macedonia as they continue their Nations League campaign. Lastly, Tottenham Hotspur reportedly made an approach for Manchester United striker Benjamin Sesko during the summer transfer window, but their attempt was turned down. The 23-year-old Slovenian forward joined Manchester United from RB Leipzig last year and scored 12 goals in all competitions during his debut season. Sesko has already found the net twice this campaign, including against Everton in the Premier League and in the Champions League. Despite reported interest from Tottenham, Barcelona and Juventus, Manchester United have no intention of letting him leave, with manager Michael Carrick viewing Sesko as a key part of his long-term plans. Nas Vidinje, and join me next week to hear all the latest sporting news again. Have an amazing weekend.
2: And now for the weather in Sydney, according to the Weather Bureau. Sydney, cloudy with morning rain. Temperatures will range from a low of 17 degrees to an expected high of 30 degrees. Liverpool, a partly cloudy day. Temperatures will range from a low of 15 degrees to an expected high of 32 degrees. And in Slovenia, according to the National Weather Service, Ljubljana, a partly cloudy day. Temperatures will range from a low of 9 degrees to an expected high of 17 degrees. And for those of you who follow the Bathurst 1000 V8 supercar race, which will be on tomorrow, it is forecasted to be a generally clear day. Temperatures will range from an expected low of 11 degrees to a high of 27 degrees. Perfect weather for spectators and race drivers. And where are we heading today? The Kapucin Library in Škofja Loka is one of Slovenia's most enchanting refuges, a place where time seems to slow and centuries of quiet thought gather on wooden shelves. Tucked inside the Capuchin Monastery at Kaputinsky Turg, the library has lived here since the early 18th century. Its collection deepened in 1786 when books from the dissolved Klein Monastery found a new home within these walls. Today, around 5,000 historic volumes rest here, including 21 incunabula, the oldest printed in 1473. Treasures like Dalmatin's 1584 Bible and works by Valvasor breathe with the weight of history. And for a teacher librarian like me, this is the kind of place that feels like heaven, a sanctuary where learning, silence and old paper weave their own gentle magic. Visitors can also explore displays on the Škofja Loka Passion Play, one of Slovenia's most important cultural traditions. For lovers of books, history and heritage, this peaceful library offers a truly special experience.

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2: You are listening to Voice of Slovenian Australian Sydney on 89.3 2GLF on Saturday, October the 10th, and we hope you're enjoying the program so far, wherever you're listening from. And today we've got a little bit of a different makeup of the team. You've heard obviously from Juliana already today with the intro and the weather. We've also got Christina and Walter. Dobro jutro, everybody.
3: Dobro jutro.
4: Dobro jutro.
5: Dobro jutro, sem skupaj.
3: Hi, Mom. Good morning.
2: Yes,
5: dobro jutro. Wake up, Marica. Everybody. Come on, dobro jutro, sem.
4: Tudi moja mama posluša danas. Yes. Nona Alda.
2: Nona Alda.
4: Dobro jutro. Dobro jutro, yeah.
5: And Nonka.
2: Nonka.
4: And I'd like to congratulate Julie. Well done. You know what? It is raining outside.
3: It is raining outside. Thank you. I got the weather right today.
4: Yeah,
3: thanks.
4: No. See what happens when you get a professional in?
3: That's right.
2: Unfortunately, it's raining today, yes. A bit of up and down. But we'll talk about the weather a bit later, I think, in our yes, in our usual Bar de Café and where the rest of the team is. We talked a little bit about, you mentioned at the end of the weather, where we went to Škofja Loka Library. But we're going to talk a little bit about books. We're going to stay on that sort of topic. And we know that's one of your fortes, being a teacher librarian as well, as you mentioned. And I read recently that the ABC Radio National Top 100 Australian Books campaign was on. I saw that earlier in the week, and they have Australians voting, or voted, let's say, for their favourite Australian books of all time. I think voting closed last week or the week before, and they're going to be announcing the final countdown next weekend on the 17th and 18th of October. But some of the books I think that were I read that were included, a lot of the classics, of course, Town Like Alice, My Brilliant Career, which is actually now a series, I think, on streaming.
3: It is.
2: I've seen that. I think it's on Netflix, I think, yeah. And Cloud Street, one of the classics as well, by Tim Winton. And then Picnic and Hanging Rock, of course.
5: Yes.
2: One of the ones that we would know, and most people would know as well. So there's a couple of those in the titles in there. But since we have you today, and obviously an avid bookworm, a lot of reading.
3: That's true.
2: Gave me an idea, obviously, to talk a little bit about books and things as well. Did you see the top 100 list?
3: I've voted before. I haven't done it this. I didn't do it this
2: year.
3: No. Mm-hmm. Normally I get a little reminder and I vote for my favourite Australian author, and there's so many great ones out there.
2: So which ones would be at the top of that list?
3: Look, it's really hard. I often get this asked this question and I can't pick a favourite, but I'm reading...
2: the top two or three?
3: No, okay.
5: No pressure.
3: Probably the Tim Winton's an interesting choice, because he's just brought out a shortlisted book this year called Ningaloo. It's a picture book, and it looks at protecting the Ningaloo Reef out at Western Australia. So he lives in Western Australia. So this is his foray into children's books, picture books, which is fantastic, and it was shortlisted this year by the Children's Book Council of Australia, which we highlight too when we look at the shortlisted books during Book Week. But if I had to think about three, the first book by an Australian author, Bryce Courtney, who wrote the story April Fool's Day about his son who had haemophilia, that's heart-wrenching. So that really pulls at the heartstrings. And then we've got Trent Dalton, who often doesn't get a mention, but he wrote Boy Who Swallows Universe, which is a series. Great story. But he also brought out a book called Love Letters. And Love Letters is, he's from Queensland. He was in Brisbane and he was just sitting and chatting to people that were coming through and walking past. And he was interviewing and asking them about what love means. And there's a collection in this story about people's responses.
2: Nice.
3: Couples, single people, people with children, grandparents. It covers everything. And it's just very a lovely story to read.
2: Oh, nice.
3: And then, at the top of my list,
2: where's the drum roll?
4: You're asked only for what's your favourite one?
3: I can't answer that question, but
2: you can't have one.
3: But Matthew Riley, who has won before as the top Australian author, He writes quick-paced thrillers that are full-on. Like, he loved Indiana Jones, the movie with Harrison Ford, so that sort of series. So it's very much good against evil and, you know, trying to stop the evil people from doing their mayhem. But I've just picked up King's Ransom, which has just come out, and I'm now reading that. So that's book number 35. I'm actually keeping a list of my books this year. So this is book 35
2: this year?
3: That are actual novels. Ah. Obviously, I've read lots of picture books and everything else at school. But, yes, as novels.
2: Wow. Do we think that, I guess, more people are reading now than books, I guess, more than before the internet and before that was kind of available to read online?
3: I think people are still reading books. I went into a bookstore with Stephanie yesterday with Anton and we bought another couple of books. But there are people in there and they're buying books. It's not a quiet little bookstore. They are busy.
5: But there's not that many bookstores left, which is sad.
3: I think people order online.
2: They're still reading. Yeah.
3: They're still reading. Mm. And people are moving towards ebooks. I can't quite get there yet. I still like to have that hard copy in my hands and smell the paper.
5: Yes. Mm.
3: But I think lots of people can do both, and they often do both. I work with some teachers that say, we don't have time to read because we're programming and planning and schoolwork. But they listen to it to and from work as an audiobook. So
5: that's a good idea.
2: There's a lot of
3: that works for a lot of people too.
2: There's a lot of those ads now, for audiobooks and things as well. So you can listen to it in the car or on the way, on the train or wherever you are, basically. Yeah. But we thought, since that top 100 list, I'll have a look at what Slovenian books, might have made the journey and which ones, I guess, are in English because, there's lots and lots of Slovenian authors as well and in terms of, international readers, I guess, with some of these as well. And some of the ones that came up when I did a bit of a search online, there was a couple that came up, one called Alamut by Vladimir Bartol. It's about a brilliant but ruthless leader using psychology, deception and faith to control his followers in the 11th century Persia, and apparently it's widely regarded as Slovenia's most internationally successful novel that's translated into more than 20 languages.
4: Wow.
2: So, it's surprised, I guess, people that when they pick it up and read it, that they, this is written by a Slovenian author as well when they see it internationally. A couple of others that sort of came up on the list, Pilgrims Among the Shadows and Akropola by Boris Pahor. And this one's about a concentration camp survivor who returns to the site of his imprisonment and reflects on memory, suffering and human dignity. Again, this is one of important Slovenian works as well. Again, widely respected internationally as a profound account of the Holocaust as well. There are a couple of others that were on that list, but there's just a couple of highlights there. One I think I gave you recently as well was with the author that was here earlier in the year, Natasha Konc-Lorenzuti, and one of her books that was in English is translated, Coffee by the Fragrant Jasmine. So tell us a little bit more about this book and what your thoughts are.
3: This was interesting. I had it sitting there for a little while because I had a few other books to get through. I had my big pile on the side of my bed. It's an interesting topic because it covers domestic violence, so it's obviously a difficult theme. But she writes it in such a wonderful way. It's very poetic. It's rich in language. She often comes in as second person, so she's writing a letter. So there's little snippets of letters throughout where she's trying to unravel how her life's going. So it's a relationship with her husband, Primož. Her name's Yasmina, and they have two children, but he's addicted to gambling, severely in debt, and takes a lot of her money and her family's money because her family are there to help her get through. They obviously want her to be happy, but they're trying to get her out of that cycle, and she's finding it very difficult. She understands she needs to get out, but she doesn't know how to do it. And I don't want to say too much more because I don't want to tell you what happens. but it's very gripping. It's very heart-wrenching, and it makes you really think about that connection and how difficult it is to break out of that. It's quite moving from her. I mean, she's telling the story, the main character, Yasmina, and it's about her relationship with her family and dealing with other people and his family as well, so his parents, which are sort of enabling his behaviour. So it's quite gripping in some sense. And then when the children come along, it gets even more complicated.
2: Hmm. So, yeah, interesting story. So if anyone out there wants to read it, let me know
3: here.
2: And we
3: yes,
2: have a copy.
5: That's right.
2: In English as well. But if you didn't know that was a Slovenian author, would it feel like that? Like, was there anything distinctly that seems Slovenian
3: yes,
2: other than the names,
3: yes.
2: obviously?
3: It talks about Slovenian places okay. and travelling
5: oh,
3: and
5: nice.
3: Ljubljana. They live in Ljubljana. So, yes, definitely much
2: right.
3: Slovenian.
2: Definitely from that perspective. Okay,
3: yes.
2: cool. Very good. But, yeah, I guess if we're talking about, you know, books and, you know, I also saw another segue, I guess, to this one as well, where several outlets, I guess, in the media have been discussing how younger people now, you know, going from returning to cinemas because streaming's been obviously yes. very, you know,

0: remember now. But
1: the mechanic, was it the mechanic? No, not the mechanic. Mm. But it was either or, and we had all gone.
2: Wasn't it Tom Cruise one?
0: No. Oh,
1: don't confuse me now.
0: I can tell you no on that one. That was the last time I was probably at the cinema. Yeah, many, same. Few years ago, but yeah.
2: Well, Bronco and I was having this discussion last night, and we worked out that we went earlier this year to Gold Class, because why not? And we saw Song Sung Blue.
1: Oh, yes.
2: With Hugh Jackman and nice. Kate Hudson.
1: Hmm. Yes, nice.
2: Neil Diamond songs.
3: Mm-hmm.
2: Another sad, gripping movie, but but great to see.
0: Did you sing, did you sing along?
2: Oh, always.
0: No, I'm second.
2: I love singing along.
1: Well, talking about how it was his story.
2: Yes.
1: I remember going to see The Rose, which was, I think, 1979.
0: Yep.
1: Burwood Cinemas, on the bus, off I went, and that was about Janis Joplin.
0: Bette Midler.
1: Yeah, mm-hmm. Bette Midler. So there you go, another...
0: Musical.
1: Musical kind of movie.
0: Yeah. So that was the first. That was one of the first ones you saw?
1: Yes, yes, yes, yeah.
2: I think they're quite popular now, aren't they?
1: Yes.
2: Musical movies, if you like.
0: I think they come in and they go, right? I mean, this is what, 70s and things used to be a lot of those kinds of 60s and 70s early on. There was a lot of musicals and then it kind of faded off a little bit and then they've come back again.
1: Yep.
2: That's true.
0: But
3: let's face it, there's a lot of content in some of those, wasn't there?
1: Yes.
3: There's a lot of stuff that they unravelled.
1: Yes, yes.
0: But yeah, well, anyone remember the first movie they went? You talked about The Rose, but early on?
2: I've seen a lot of movies at cinemas and I can't recall the first one, but I do remember going to the drive-in, which was close to home.
1: Oh, that's cool.
2: Chitty Chitty Bang Bang with Mum and Dad and my brother and sister. And we were in the station wagon. I know my mum and my brother might be listening this morning, so I hope I got this right. But I do recall the station wagon being turned around, the boot open, pillows and the three of us kids in the back, possibly. Wonderful. And Mum and Dad sitting in the car seat watching Chitty Chitty Bang Bang. But I do recall, I think I fell asleep at some point because I was quite young, because it came out, when I looked it up, 1968. Wow. So I was about, I'm not going to say, on radio, how
1: Let's
2: old.
1: Have a competition. How old is Julie?
2: Lucky no one can see your fingers there, Tanya. But I do remember going to see Star Wars in 77.
1: Oh, yes, yeah, Star Wars.
2: And Alien in 79, because I like that sort of genre type of movie.
1: Mm-hmm.
2: Aliens and things.
3: I'm with you on that one, Julie.
2: I love those movies. Yeah.
1: We even went to the drive-in. We saw you guys there at Bass Hill Drive-In.
2: Yeah, that was good times.
1: No, it wasn't called Skyline.
2: Bass Hill Drive-In.
1: That'll do. People will know.
2: I think it was great because it opened up a different way of kids to watch movies.
1: Yes.
2: Because in the winter months they used to have, when it wasn't daylight saving, we had a kids' movie on earlier in the evening and then the adult movie would come on later. So those cars would leave. So the kids got to see movies in a different way, which was great.
0: I think it's the only one at Blacktown now, is it?
2: Just the one at Blacktown.
1: Just at Blacktown, yes.
0: Maybe we need to organise a movie day.
2: We should.
1: Wouldn't that be good?
2: Mm. Actually, I went to Blacktown. I won tickets to see a rendition of Grease.
1: Oh.
2: I think it was how many years it was out. I won tickets through the radio.
0: So more singing at the movies.
2: More singing at the movies. That's right.
3: Seems to be a theme, doesn't it?
2: It was.
3: Well, guess what I went to see when I was little? You work this one out. It wasn't science fiction. Ben-Hur.
2: Oh. Charlton Heston.
0: Nice.
3: Absolutely.
2: Wow.
3: This went for hours. I was there for days.
2: I think it's a long, very long movie.
3: It is a very long movie. And I was young then too, believe it or not.
0: That was to keep you entertained for a while, right?
3: It was gripping. Absolutely gripping.
0: If you were very young, it would have been.
3: Yes, I'd like to thank Mum for taking it. It was great.
2: Wonderful.
3: We took it. Yeah,
2: that's
3: we
2: a classic
3: it.
2: Movie.
3: We did. We took a couple of friends as well with us, so we're all looking at it.
2: Nice.
3: Nice.
0: But lots of good memories, I guess, over watching films and reading books and things.
2: Yes.
0: And what's next on the book list? And you've read that one.
2: I'm doing King's Ransom, which is Matthew Riley, which is really quick paced. He has short little paragraphs.
1: Oh,
2: it's really fast. It's really
0: how many pages?
2: I don't know. I'd have to look that up. It's quite thick, if I can show you with fingers.
0: So lots
2: 10
0: of
2: centimeters.
0: Lots
2: thick,
0: of
2: maybe.
0: Pages then.
1: Wow.
2: But it's very gripping. So it's time focused. His stories are very time focused, where you know they've got this amount of time to save these people. You know, it's quite gripping. It's very much an adult.

0: book.
1: Yes, yes. I can imagine.
2: There you go, Walter.
0: Oh, by the way,
1: something
0: I
1: to
0: did
1: do in
0: read,
1: retirement.
2: Yeah, no.
0: Just to put in there, I did read a story that was gifted, talking about translated books. This is called "What You Are Looking For Is in the Library." It's a Japanese story that was translated into English. Very much close to my heart, where there's little stories of people who go to the library looking for a change because they're not happy with how their life's going, and there's a reference librarian in there who manages to give them what they're looking for, which changes and directs them into the right direction of where they're headed. And she gives them a little item that she crochets. So it's a really interesting story by Michiko Aoyama. I'm hoping that's correct pronunciation, but it's translated in English. It's a Japanese text.
1: Very cool.
0: Just for listeners out there that are interested.
1: Yeah. Some more international books translated. Yes, there you go.
2: Wonderful.
1: But yeah, of course, if anyone's, today's conversations have been sparking their interest, perhaps, it's a book or this book or one of the books that we mentioned will also introduce you to Slovenian literature as well and encourage you to visit an author that maybe you haven't yet discovered. There's lots, obviously, to look online. And you can obviously explore more Slovenian books at the Father Darko Žnidaršić Library at St. Raphael's as well, where there's some literature and some translated works. And you can also look up the digital resources as well in the archives on Slovenia and there's National and University Library at Nuuk. There's a wealth of information there and you can have a look online from wherever you are in Australia. And of course, if any of you out there have read a book in English, a Slovenian book in English, let us know which one you'd recommend and we can pass that on as well. Mm-hmm. But we'll go off to a music break and then we'll come back with some more of the show.

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2: What is happening in the Slovenian community in the coming weeks? Firstly, announcements from the Slovenian Mission St. Raphael's in Marylands. On All Saints Day, 1st of November, there will be Holy Mass at the Mausoleum in Rookwood at 10 a.m. The Mass will be celebrated by Provincial Father Stephen Bliss, who will also bless the newly renovated chapel. Slovenian Mass will then be celebrated on the first Sunday of each month at 9:30 a.m, as well as on other occasions when announced, with an exception for November, where Holy Mass will be held on the 22nd of November. For the funerals of our deceased loved ones, please contact Pater Simon Peter on 0455 444 912. He will provide you with the necessary information and take the details for Misli. Funeral arrangements will be made with him and with the priests in your local parishes. Club Triglav invites you all to their Oktoberfest celebration tomorrow, Sunday, the 11th of October from 12 p.m. There will be a beer guessing competition and live music by the Alpine Echoes. For reservations, please contact the club. The Embassy of the Republic of Slovenia advise that tomorrow, Sunday, 11th of October, Slovenia will hold a referendum day with four questions covering parliamentary inquiries, social assistance and work requirements, voting rights in local elections and the funding of RTV Slovenia. A polling station will be open at the Embassy of the Republic of Slovenia in Canberra for eligible voters living in Australia. For voting information, please visit the Slovenian Election Commission or e-government website. The Slovenian Australian Association Canberra invites you to join their upcoming Working Bees today, Saturday 10th of October and Saturday 24th of October from 9 a.m. to 3 p.m. Snacks and refreshments will be provided and all help is greatly appreciated. If you are unable to attend on those dates, Working Bees will also be held throughout the week for anyone who can spare a few hours. The association is also pleased to announce that its new website is now live at slovenianclubcanberra.org.au. Be sure to visit the site for the latest news, upcoming events, membership information and community updates. The Slovenian Government's Office for Slovenians Abroad has opened applications for its 2027 funding program for Slovenians living around the world. The program provides financial support for projects and activities that strengthen Slovenian culture, community life, and connections with Slovenia. Community organisations interested in applying can obtain further information from the Office for Slovenians Abroad in Ljubljana by phone on +386 1230 8001, Monday to Friday between 9 a.m. and 3 p.m. Slovenian time, or by email at ejr.uszs@gov.si.

0: 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You're tuned into Voice of Slovenian Australian Sydney on 89.3
1: 2GLF. Oh, hang on. That one. Sorry.
2: Wrong microphone.
0: Welcome back, everyone. You're tuned into Voice of Slovenian Australian Sydney on 89.3 2GLF. It's the second week of October, and Sydney has once again decided to run its weather in shuffle mode. Warm, cold, windy, rainy. It's like the atmosphere is having an identity crisis. Perfect backdrop for a show powered by caffeine, improvisation, and mild confusion. Your voices for this hour are Tanya, Christina, Walter, and I'm Julie, filling in for the missing crew, and luckily, I'm on school holidays. So the teacher librarian in me can finally step out from behind the bookshelves and keep this show organised, or at least pretend to. Meanwhile, half of the team have evaporated. And where's Branko? Naturally, it's Bath this weekend. He's up there with our other V8 supercars fanatic Isabella, both proudly supporting Walkinshaw Toyota Racing. They're chasing that adrenaline hit of watching cars scream around Mount Panorama. And how does that Toyota ad go? Oh, what a feeling! Toyota! If Walkinshaw Toyota actually wins, expect both of them to launch themselves into the air like the commercial demands. Possibly higher. And Andrew? Still missing? Maybe he's at Bathurst too. Maybe he's hiding. Maybe he's been swallowed by the Mount Panorama fog. At this point, he's basically a mysterious creature, occasionally rumoured, never confirmed. Wherever you're listening from, we hope we can bring you some humour, some informative news, and whatever else we accidentally end up talking about. We're glad you're here with us. Welcome to Bar Cafe. Dobro jutro, everybody.
3: Dobro jutro.
4: Dobro jutro, si skupe.
5: Dobro jutro.
1: Yes, and whatever else we may accidentally be talking about.
0: Yes.
1: Is that because we seem to go off on a tangent every time we come in here, right?
0: Sometimes. Why not?
5: And that's exactly right. Why not?
1: And it's all about Bathurst. So did Branko have a hand in writing some of this?
0: He did, yes. And I had clear instructions.
5: And what's his Toyota business?
1: Yeah, is he getting sponsorship on this? He's on the wrong show. That's after us. Yes. World on Wheels.
0: That's right. He might have to do a segment on there.
1: They might have to call in. But
0: he may do.
1: But yes, now if you're listening up there, dobro jutro, Branko and Isabella.
0: Yes,
1: out in the rain in the poncho.
0: About just before 4:30 a.m. this morning, case there was traffic. But they had a good run, apparently.
5: Oh, good.
0: I got news earlier this morning that they were having breakfast in Lithgow.
5: Yep.
0: And the roads weren't too busy.
5: Oh, that's good.
4: Mm. That's good. So they went the alternate way because
0: they
4: the
0: did.
4: Other, yes. Mm.
1: Yeah, I heard about it earlier in the week. I think it was like Tuesday already. Yes. They were warning people about
4: thank
1: going
4: you.
1: Up there.
4: Thank you, state government, everybody else associated with trying to fix that road up.
0: Yes.
4: It's not taking long at all.
1: No, but I guess what we're talking about next week then on the show, we'll be talking all about his trip to Bathurst.
5: So we can all take a day off then next week, right? Just have him in. He can fill the two hours. Oh, easy.
1: Depends who wins, I think, too.
4: Only if Toyota wins by the sound of it.
1: Yeah,
4: but
1: exactly.
4: I'll put my money on Ford.
0: Oh, don't say that out loud.
1: But Walkinshaw's not Toyota, come on. Yeah, we'll talk about that one next week.
0: I think you need to talk about that one next week.
1: Yeah.
4: I think he migrated across. Just
0: books are my forte. Car racing, maybe not so much.
4: Since we're talking about books, let's not forget that we've actually got a book library as well. Marylands as well.
5: We
4: so just that's a segue.
0: Yes.
5: And there's more books going to be coming too.
4: Yes.
5: So. Come on and see. Come
4: that's
5: on
4: right.
5: down.
4: Thank you, Triglo.
1: But back onto sports.
0: Yes.
1: I think, and again, we can probably talk about this a bit more next week with Branko as well, but the NRL final last weekend.
5: Oof.
1: And, close.
5: Wow.
1: Yeah. Interesting game.
5: Wow.
1: Interesting game.
5: By one.
4: I'd say a friend of mine, Mr. Eddie Murko, would say it's a win.
1: Yes.
5: Doesn't
4: well
5: matter
4: done,
5: by
4: Eddie.
1: One point, still a win.
5: That's right.
4: Well done, Eddie. We're thinking of you, buddy.
1: Speaking of that, I saw some pictures of them celebrating afterwards.
5: Yes, that's right. And including little one as well.
1: Yeah,
5: that was pretty cool.
1: All in their Roosters jerseys.
5: That's it.
4: Newcastle next year.
1: Well, look, they did a great turnaround, from Wooden Spoon.
5: That's right.
1: The final.
5: Last year.
0: I was
5: that's
0: barracking right. for the Knights this time round.
1: I wasn't until a certain point, until they were very rough,
5: yes,
1: and I was like, "No,
5: started. That's right.
1: I'm not going for them anymore."
0: Mm.
5: No, the best team won, and that's it.
1: That's it. Well, look, like it was a tough game. It could have gone either way in the last few minutes.
0: True.
1: Few calls, obviously, yes. That are always, you know, controversial.
5: Yes,
1: as they
5: correct.
1: Always are in a game like that.
5: Correct. But,
1: yeah, interesting one there. And obviously other sports now, you kind of go, what are we watching now?
5: Yes.
1: Now that that's all over, there's, you know, no weekend sports. But next week is the A-League starting again.
5: That's right.
1: Yes, so soccer to look forward to in the next sort of 6 to 8 months.
5: Yes.
1: And other things like cricket and stuff will start, which I know you don't want to talk about, Walter.
5: Cricket.
1: I see the look on your face already when I mention the word.
5: Not cricket.
0: If you actually go there, the one-day matches are quite good.
5: A one day's good. Wow.
0: Really
5: one
0: good
5: day
0: watch.
5: Would be. Yes.
1: Well,
5: yes.
1: the 2020s.
5: One
1: yeah.
5: Oh, the 2020, yes.
1: Yeah, they've been showing
0: it. It's better
1: a bit
0: to go and watch cricket than watch it on TV.
5: Correct.
1: Hmm. Well, there's something.
0: Walter's still not convinced.
1: No, not with the look on his face.
5: We might have to take him.
1: We might go to. Should we go to a Big Bash game?
5: Oh, Big Bash would be fun. That would be fun.
1: 3 hours?
5: That would be fun.
1: Smashing it out of the park.
5: That's right.
1: But
0: Walter's nodding, but.
1: We're taking you along.
4: I might be nodding like this. Yes. Like this.
1: We'll take you along in the summer. We'll organise a game in the Sydney game.
4: Be nothing like it. 36, 35, 34 degrees.
1: No,
4: humidity,
1: but it's 7 o'clock, 8 o'clock
4: sun
1: at night.
4: Pelting on. Oh, okay. That makes it a little better.
1: They're evening games.
4: Okay.
1: 3 hours.
5: Yes.
4: Humidity still there, 32 by that stage.
1: Maybe not.
5: Come on.
1: I don't know. I think you're a lot of. I'm hearing a lot of excuses.
5: I think so too. But he has to drive me, so he'll have to come.
0: Well, the movies are close there. You can always watch a movie. Right. We were talking about cinemas earlier.
1: I think I'll dump and run. Don't give him any ideas. But I think it'd be an interesting one to do that. But lots of other sports happening and.
0: Yes.
1: A lot of around the world, other sports are coming on.
5: Correct.
1: So, it's a lot of also the soccer leagues that happened around, and they're all continuing. And we can leave that to Zach and Joey to talk about tomorrow in their show.
5: That's
1: I guess
5: now
1: that the league's over, I'm sure they'll migrate to some other sports as well now over this time. But but what else has been happening this week? Last weekend, we had the first mass with Padre Simon Peter.
0: Yes, it was lovely.
1: At the church at Marylands.
5: Mm. That's good.
1: Lovely. A few people came along, a few more. Yeah, just good to meet Pater and have a chat to him and. Yeah, get things underway and.
0: Yeah, it was very lovely. It was a great mass.
5: Oh, nice.
0: He was talking to us. He was chatting to us. He was giving us his view on doing the masses there at church at St. Raphael's. And
1: there was
0: a bit of humour, some jokes.
5: Oh, good, lovely.
0: And then a nice morning tea afterwards. Everyone came across to the hall, which was great.
5: Yeah, unfortunately, we weren't in the state, so...
1: Yes, you're out of state, right?
5: We were way out of state.
1: Until only a few hours ago, right?
5: Yeah, well, seems like that way, doesn't it? We're wide awake today.
1: Need some cafe?
5: Yes.
4: We couldn't go further west, to be quite honest.
5: It was wonderful, though. It was wonderful. Western Australia, we explored it, went to the tip down the bottom where the two oceans meet and they crash against each other as well. That was quite nice. But just it is lovely. Perth, Western Australia is lovely. So
0: it's a beautiful.
5: It is beautiful.
0: It's a beautiful city, Perth is.
5: People, wonderful again, helpful. It was just lovely. A lovely
4: good highways.
5: Break. Beautiful highways.
1: Mm. Yeah, it's not as busy as Sydney, so it's a lot cleaner.
5: It isn't as busy as Sydney, but we were talking to a few of the locals and they said, but it has become busier.
1: Mm.
5: So it's also becoming busy there, but to no extent to what Sydney is. And they're going, oh, we don't like it like this. We want it a bit more quieter. But no, for Walter and I, it was... pretty cool and pretty good.
4: We met a few Sydney siders that actually moved to Perth, so that's probably an indicator.
5: Yes.
1: And you had Andrew with you, yes? He's still over there, yeah?
5: Yes.
1: So that's why he's not here today. That's right. There's no mysterious creature today.
0: He's not a Bathurst.
4: He's not. Yeah, well, I'm not sure if there's any mist over there today, but definitely not. No, he's okay.
5: No, he's good. He's good.
1: No.
4: I think we left him in Margaret River. Somewhere.
1: It's in a winery.
4: Yeah, well, it's just outside there. I think it's near the coast there. It's pretty. Look at it's a very diverse landscape, and it's pretty just an exciting place. So if anybody's got the couple of days up their sleeve and a will to fly for 5 hours across there, then do it. You'll enjoy it.
0: It is a beautiful place to visit. Yes.
1: Yep. And how do we do with the daylight savings? Now, you guys didn't have the daylight savings change in WA because now we're 3 hours difference with them. But yes. Coming back, you would have felt it, right?
5: Yes. Yes.
4: It doesn't matter. It is what it is.
0: I don't know. It doesn't seem to bother me.
1: No?
0: No.
5: Oh, daylight savings here? No.
0: No.
4: Just
0: no,
4: adjust.
0: No. Sort of adjust.
4: Just adjust and yes. Move on.
1: I wake up earlier now. Not good.
0: In the mornings. Fair enough.
5: You wake up a week or two.
1: It's time to... No. This is usually my terrible period now for the next 6 months until it goes back to the other time.
5: Oh, no.
1: So that's all right. But that's why I was a bit slow on turning your microphone on
0: that's
1: earlier.
0: That's right. Sorry about that, listeners. Oops.
1: But no, anyone do anything over the interesting over the long... You go obviously in WA, but anything over the long weekend on your side other than...
0: The Mass. We did the Mass on Sunday, went to Steph's on Monday... went IKEA shopping.
5: Ooh.
0: Got a few cupboards.
4: Did you get lost there?
0: You can get lost there, but using the app actually is really, really easy. Your little thing.
1: We need to ask you about the laundry.
5: Yeah, that's what I was just about to say. The question.
0: My laundry.
1: We heard it's finished and it had a good review, but we need it straight from the horse's mouth.
0: It's fantastic, but it just needs a little. We need to do a bit of patching around the window frames, door frames, just a little bit of repainting. But Bronco's already asked me, he's going to do all the patching up and I'll do the painting.
5: Very good. And that'll be done in the next few weekends, right?
0: Hopefully, although I'm busy babysitting, so I'm spending quite some time down the coast.
1: Well, I'm sure he's got some time with amongst his spring cleaning that I know he was doing.
0: In between his lunches.
1: No, I spoke to him. I spoke to him. Right. Was it yesterday or the day before? He was doing some spring cleaning.
5: He's cleaning for you, Julie. What are you talking
0: just
5: about?
0: Normal house cleaning. Just normal house cleaning, not spring cleaning.
1: I don't know. Yeah. It was cleaning.
5: And he's cooking as well.
0: Oh, he is cooking, yes.
5: You come home from work beautifully and here it is.
0: Yeah,
5: he's just flowers on the table.
0: He hasn't done his petite yet, but...
5: That's okay.
0: It's... Getting close to Christmas
1: is that's coming soon. Exactly.
5: Yeah, that's come quick. That's coming quick.
0: It's crazy quick.
1: You'll need Tinlo to test that out before Christmas to make sure it's
0: that's true.
1: Gets it right.
0: Yes.
1: And then we'll have to have a taste test in.
5: Yes.
1: Maybe we get him to do that for our Christmas show. Yes. Bring it in and we'll do a review of his
0: patita.
5: Yes.
4: Critical appraisal.
1: Correct. You and I not, obviously, but everyone else.
0: We're going to try the gluten-free. We'll give it a go.
1: There you go.
0: I have got some recipes, so I'll give it a go.
1: Okay, so we'll have a taste test of the gluten-free version then, okay? Challenge.
0: I can do dairy-free.
1: Challenge accepted.
0: Yes, we'll do.
5: Yes, beautiful, wonderful.
1: We'll make sure that keeps going. But yeah, I guess we'll have a look and see what else is happening, I guess, in Slovenia this week as well.
0: Štajerska, Slovenia's northeastern wine region, has been named Europe's best wine region for 2027 by European Best Destinations. It topped a list of 12 finalists ahead of renowned regions in Italy and Spain after judges assessed wine quality, tourism, gastronomy, heritage, sustainability and visitor experience. Štajerska scored 19.5 out of 20 overall and was praised as Europe's most promising cool climate wine region. Its highlights include the world's oldest noble grapevine in Maribor, a sparkling wine tradition in Gorna Radgona dating back to 1852, and Slovenia's oldest preserved vintage wine bottled in Ptuj in 1917. European Best Destination said the region offers the authenticity, landscapes and strong identity sought by modern travellers. The recognition follows recent accolades for Maribor and is expected to further boost Slovenia's profile as a leading wine and culinary tourism destination.
5: Two Slovenian photographers from Ljubljana, Mankica Kranjec and Darja Štraus-Tisu, have earned major international recognition for their outstanding theatre photography. Both were among the winners of the Global Theatre Exposed competition, which celebrates photographers who capture the emotion, movement and atmosphere of live performance. Štraus-Tisu took home the competition's Grand Prix, along with several first-place awards in categories including Movement in Art, Portrait and Open. Kranjec also received multiple honours for her striking theatre images, underscoring her creative approach and growing international profile. Held internationally since 2018 with support from Acité International, Theatre Expose highlights the strongest work across portrait, art and movement categories. This year's success shines a spotlight on the strength and rising visibility of Slovenia's theatre photography scene.
1: Very interesting. Yeah. Moving into the world of food, the Festival of Slovenian Cheeses brings together small-scale and artisan cheesemakers from across Slovenia, offering visitors a delicious taste of the country's rich dairy traditions. This year's fifth festival was held on Tuesday at the Kongresni trg Brdo pri Kranju ni Kranj, and from alpine valleys to rolling hills and countryside farms, Slovenia has a long tradition of producing distinctive handcrafted cheeses. Visitors were able to taste and discover a wide variety of cheeses while meeting the passionate producers behind them, and this year's festival placed a special focus on the sensory experience of cheese, including its appearance, aroma, texture and flavour. There were demonstrations, there were tastings and workshops, making it a celebration of Slovenian cheesemaking, local produce and traditional craftsmanship.
5: This week, Ljubljana is a meeting place for comic lovers as the International Tinta Comics Festival celebrates its 13th edition, with pre- and post-festival events taking place across the city throughout the month. This year's featured artists include Germany's Nadine Redlich, French duo Keraskoe, Edmond Baudoin, Finland's Kuti Kuti Collective and Belgrade's Matriashia. Visitors can meet artists and enjoy exhibitions, talks, lectures, workshops and storytelling events for children. A major highlight today is the comics fair at Kino Šiška, bringing together publishers, artists and comic enthusiasts. The day concluded with the Zlati Repets Awards for the Best Comics of the Year and the International Sophie Castile Award recognising outstanding comic translations into Slovenian.
1: So more about books, but comic books.
5: Comic books.
1: There you go.
0: Which are quite popular.
5: Yeah.
0: We call them graphic novels now.
5: Oh, graphic novels.
1: Is that the technical term?
0: It is.
5: I think I'll just say comics. Wow.
0: Graphic novels.
1: Very good.
0: Looking at fashion, from Wednesday, Slovenia's leading fashion designers, collectives, emerging creators and fashion students are presenting their latest collections at Ljubljana Fashion Week at the GR Exhibition and Convention Centre. Alongside the runway shows, the Soba showroom on Dalmatinova Street will showcase and sell works by Slovenian designers. The offer will be complemented by products from the Made in Slovenia brand, highlighting quality local design and craftsmanship. Visitors can also enjoy workshops, fashion presentations, flash tattoos, music, panel discussions and opportunities to meet the designers. Meanwhile, the List Institute, Ljubljana's Hungarian Cultural Centre, are hosting the Photo Couture exhibition until the 26th of October. The opening event will feature internationally renowned Hungarian photographer Wanda Martin, whose work has appeared in Vogue and campaigns for Louis Vuitton and Dior.
1: There you go. Very interesting. Wow. Yeah, exactly. But on Thursday, BioExo, the annual exhibition organised by the Slovenian Association of Exotic Animal Enthusiasts, returned for its 32nd edition. With more than 500 domestic and exotic animals on display over 4 days, visitors can learn about a wide range of species, their biology, care and welfare through exhibits, information points and guided tours. Children can take part in supervised hands-on workshops, including opportunities to handle the selected animals, while special sessions will help visitors overcome fears of snakes and tarantulas. This year, BioExo forms part of a larger family festival at the Ljubljana Convention Centre, alongside the Nature Health Fair and over the weekend, Brick Planet, a Lego-themed event. And a single ticket will grant access to all three attractions. So it could be interesting to see if anyone's going to all three, but with all the animals, you know, they're talking about overcoming your fear of snakes.
0: Yes.
4: Oh. Overcoming fear of snakes and tarantulas, really?
1: Yeah, oh. I don't know, but we will see if anyone's actually there, but if we get any feedback, but that could be a no for me. But enough talking from us for now. We'll, of course, get on with the rest of the program. In Kovista, ta urej vaše priložnost, vsak teden prispevete naši vdaj. 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
0: 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Today, in the rest of the program, we will still have the story and word of the week, your messages, and lots more Slovenian music. Now is the time to go, make another cup of cafe or chai, sit back, relax, and enjoy the rest of the program.

0: And our first message goes out to a member of the family of one of our very own, Christine. I believe you're doing the honours.
1: I am. Happy birthday, Danilo. We are so proud of the kind, caring and loving person you are. You have a heart of gold and it shines through in the way you love your family and those around you. Seeing you become such a wonderful husband and devoted father fills our hearts with so much love and pride. You truly are a special person and we feel incredibly blessed to call you our son, brother and grandson. May life always bring you love, happiness, good health and beautiful moments with the people who mean the most to you. Never forget how deeply you are loved, not just today, but every single day. Have a wonderful day celebrating all our love always and forever. Mum, Dad, Steph, Andrew and Nonka.

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1: You are listening to the second hour of Voice of Slovenian Australian Sydney on 89.3 2GLF. And now for the story of the week, Christina.
2: After almost two decades of restoration, Pišece Castle in southeastern Slovenia has reopened to visitors, beginning a new chapter in its long and fascinating history. The castle stands above the village of Pišece in the beautiful Orlica hills near Brežice. It is now managed by the Posavje Museum Brežice, which is developing exhibitions, educational programs and cultural events. Pišece Castle has a history stretching back more than 750 years. It was first mentioned in written records in 1268, when it belonged to the Archbishops of Salzburg and served as an important fortress protecting the eastern edge of their territory. Some of its medieval characters can still be seen today. The castle has a 36-metre high Romanesque tower with walls up to 2.5 metres thick, as well as a partially preserved chapel. Over the centuries, Pišece changed from a defensive fortress into a beautiful aristocratic residence. The castle witnessed peasant uprisings, political changes and the arrival of different noble families. One of the most important families connected with Pišece was the Moscon family, who acquired the estate in 1595 and made it their main home in the Posavje region. One of the family's most colourful characters was Janus Jakob Moscon, remembered as the six-fingered baron because he was born with six fingers on one hand. Historical records describe him as a passionate hunter, but apparently not a very popular landlord. In 1661, growing anger over new taxes reportedly led local peasants to lure him into the forest, where he was captured and killed. It is one of the most dramatic stories associated with the castle. The Moscon family remained connected with Pišece until the 20th century. After the Second World War, the castle was nationalised and later used as housing, with people living there until 1998. The following year, it was declared a protected cultural monument, eventually leading to the extensive restoration work that has now brought the castle back to life. Today, visitors can explore exhibitions telling the story of Pišece Castle, the Moscon family and their extended

0: extensive network of estates. And there is another beautiful attraction outside the castle itself, an English-style park filled with rare and impressive trees. Among them is what is believed to be Slovenia's tallest sequoia, around 150 years old and standing approximately 55 metres high. So, after centuries of changing fortunes, Bistrica Castle is once again welcoming visitors, offering a fascinating journey through Slovenian history, aristocratic life, dramatic stories and beautiful architecture. If you are travelling through the Posavia region, Bistrica Castle is certainly a place worth discovering.
1: Wow, over 750 years old.
2: Wow.
1: Wow.
2: Yes.
1: There you go.
3: I was just impressed with the six-fingered guy.
1: Yeah, exactly.
4: Hey? Very interesting.
3: Very interesting.
2: So we haven't been there. So
3: be careful if you've got an extra finger. Don't go there.
4: No.
3: You might have an uprising.
1: Might be a descendant.
4: Maybe.
1: You never know.
4: Maybe.
1: But a 36-metre tower.
3: That's pretty impressive.
1: That's pretty high.
2: That's like pretty good. Yes.
1: Considering when it was built.
2: That's correct,
1: then,
2: yes.
3: I mean, I just want to know what they used that tower. Hopefully it was only for observations.
1: We'll have to have a look.
3: Yeah, exactly,
1: to see who's coming, right?
3: Yes.
1: 36 metres high, you can see the whole region.
3: Right. I reckon.
1: And see what's going on. But yeah, that'd be interesting to see how they've actually restored it now.
2: Yes.
3: I think one for the list, if you're visiting Slovenia.
1: Yes. Yeah, sounds like a good one to look at. But yeah, we'll go off to a music break and... We've got one with, of course, a Stari Grad song. We found one, of course.
3: Awesome. Super.

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1: Welcome back to the second hour of Voice of Slovenian Australian Sydney on 89.3 to GLF and our favourite segment, Word of the Week. Christina, what is this week's word?
2: This week, our Slovene dialect words are all connected with something that changed life forever. The train, or in standard Slovenian, vlak. But depending on where in Slovenia you came from, your grandparents may not have called it simply vlak. You might have heard the words such as Donferca, Lokomotiva, or the very German-sounding Eisenzug. Let's start with the word we all know today, vlak. The interesting thing is that vlak did not originally mean a train at all. The old Slavic meaning related to pulling, dragging, or hauling. The word comes from the same Slavic root as the Slovenian verb vleči, meaning to pull. The meaning of vlak as a vehicle travelling on railway tracks developed later, in the 19th century, influenced by the German word Zug, which also originally meant pulling or drawing and came to mean a train. So, in a way, a vlak is simply something that is pulled. And then there is lokomotiva, the locomotive. This word travelled quite a long way before arriving in Slovenia. It came through German locomotive from French locomotive, ultimately based on Latin words connected with place and movement. So, the basic idea behind the word is something that moves from one place to another. But perhaps the most interesting word is Eisenzug. You may have heard older Slovenian speakers say something sounding like Eisenzug or Eisenbahn. These expressions come from German Eisen, meaning iron, and Zug, meaning train or originally pulling. In Slovenian, Eisenbahn is recorded as a colloquial or non-standard word for the railway. There is a wonderful story behind these German-influenced words. When the railway arrived in Slovenian lands in the 19th century, railway technology and much of its terminology came through the German-speaking world of the Austro-Hungarian Empire. Slovenian speakers naturally adapted many of these unfamiliar words to their own pronunciation. And that is how words such as Eisenbahn became part of everyday speech. Even the word železnica, meaning railway, tells us something about those early days. It literally relates to iron. The older Slovenian also used the expression železna cesta, the iron road. And finally, Donferca. This is one of those wonderful dialect words that reminds us how colourful Slovenian local speech can be. In different parts of Slovenia, people developed their own names and pronunciations for things that had suddenly become part of everyday life. So whether someone said vlak, lokomotiva, Eisenzug or Donferca, they were talking about the same amazing invention that brought villages and towns closer together and changed the way Slovenians travelled, worked and communicated. And perhaps that's what makes dialect words so special. They're more than just old-fashioned words. They carry memories of the people, places and times in which they were spoken. So, next time you hear an older Slovenian say Eisenzug or another local word for a train, remember you're hearing a little piece of Slovenia's linguistic and railway history. And that's our Slovene words of the week.
3: The only older Slovenian I've heard use that word was the one across the table.
2: Yes, I've never. Yeah.
3: Heard you come up with that one.
4: Yeah, well, that's what my grandmother used to say.
3: There you go. Never heard of that one. Whereas we gave you the Donferca.
2: Yeah, Donferca.
4: Yeah. Well, I associate with vlak.
3: I guess different because the Donferca is a locomotive.
2: Correct.
3: Different type of train.
2: That's right.
3: I guess. But we also had Zug, obviously.
2: Yeah, Zug.
3: As you mentioned there, Zug, yeah. in from the German
2: that's
3: side.
2: That's right.
3: But, Yeah, so very much travelling today. We are travelling.
2: Yes.
3: On a train.
2: That's right.
3: There you go. We haven't talked about train travelling. We have to do that one day on the segment.
2: Oh, that would be yes. Interesting. Mm. A lot we can do with that.
3: Mm. Yeah. But, yes.
4: So, well, Slovenia is the crossroads. So, I mean, you know, all that wonderful stuff that comes up from south to north, east to west, it all crosses through Slovenia in most cases.
3: Exactly. So
4: there's a lot to see and a lot to do there too.
3: Well, we'll go off to a music break, talking about Vlach, of course.
2: Toot, toot.
3: Makes it an easy one there, and that'll start now.

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0: In srečno Tanje, Kristine, Julijana in Zeka in seveda Volterja tudi do naslednjega slišanja v soboto. Nasvidenje, ostanite zdravi in veselite se vsak dan.

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1: Have you ever wondered what you were going to do after retiring or semi-retiring? 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

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My name is Michel Malik and I'm here with you for another hour packed with information and some music. Today's show, we're going to begin with a chat with Tony. He'll tell us what's happening on the street scene. That'll be followed by Jeffrey. He'll give us his take on NASCAR. And then Tim will update us on what's happening on Formula One. Well, it's the big weekend, and Dr. Terry will discuss the latest from the Repco Bathurst 1000. And there's been some impressive stuff happening so far. And then Chris will fill us in on what's happening in the World Rally Championship before Jeff is back with Indy, Speedway, and all sorts of other things that come up that he loves to talk about. Meanwhile, we play that song every year, I think, as it happens, because the boys are back in town.

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1: We're on 89.3 2GLF, and it's time for us to have a talk to Tony O'Donnell. He should be on the line. Good morning, mate.
2: Morning, Michelle.
1: How you doing?
2: Good. Big weekend this time of year, I guess, which means as far as events and things go, there's not much else happening outside of the one running around up there at Bathurst. Get your TVs cranked up and get your Barbies all equipped and cleaned and ready to go for tomorrow, I suppose. That's the big one this weekend, so not too many people organise car events and things outside of that, apart from one I can see is Cars and Coffee at Auto Barn at McGrath's Hill tomorrow, which is a pretty standard one. And you can get to that these days because the race actually starts quite late in the morning.
1: Yeah, I think about 11:30.
2: Yeah.
1: But, I mean, the whole week has been going. I mean, since Thursday, you've been watching things on Fox. It's telling you what's happening in the mountain. And yesterday was quite an exciting day. I'm trying to do some work and go back to the TV every once in a while to have a look, see what's happening.
2: Yeah. Well, in fact, my daughter was saying that they insisted on having it. It was a company policy almost to have it on TV all day yesterday where she was working. It was company policy, apparently.
1: Yeah.
2: The company's run by an old Bathurst driver himself. Anyway,
1: it's understandable.
2: So that's on this weekend. The other big thing tonight, and it is a big thing, and I guess Jeff will fill you in on more that's happening later on. But it's really the opening season opener for Western Sydney Speedway tonight.
1: Oh wow!
2: So I've been nervously watching the weather. The forecast promises that it clears up about now.
1: We'll see.
2: I think it's actually stopped raining out in the western part of Sydney. It's only just in the last minute or so seems to have stopped raining where I am.
1: Okay.
2: And I can see out the window plenty of blue sky, and I'm looking west, so hopeful. Sprint cars and fireworks, all the sort of stuff you'd expect to see at an opening night, so fingers crossed, but I'll be heading out there later on.
1: Yeah. It should be all right. I mean, it's meant to be sort of a nice and sunny from about midday all day and all day tomorrow, so.
2: Yeah, and it's apparently it's about 30 degrees predicted in Sydney this weekend, so today.
1: Okay.
2: So it should be all right. But, apart from that, that's about all I've got on the list for this weekend. And then next weekend, one of the bigger events for the year that we look forward to is All Chrysler Day, which will be out at the Museum of Fire at Penrith next Sunday.
1: That's a big one.
2: Yeah. And, of course, through this week, you've got the normal Race for Real at Sydney Dragway, so off-street drag racing. So enough to keep us all busy.
1: Well, that's the whole idea, but I mean, we're busy for this weekend. It's good to know. So, and then tomorrow will be awesome. A barbecue on,
2: yeah.
1: A few sausages up there, a couple of beers in the fridge, and you got your day done.
2: Yeah, that's it. Well, we're committed to go to a local Rotary fair in the morning to support somebody, so we can do that and get home in time to see the start.
1: Yep, and like Michael Jackson says, we're going to rock with you tomorrow. Have a great weekend.
2: All right.
1: Bye-bye, mate.
2: See ya.

0: You're on the World on Wheels. Well, that tells us that Jeffrey should be on the line. I don't know if he's there. Are you there, mate? No, we've lost him. Look, we're going to take just a little break and we'll come back, hopefully, with Jeffrey just after this bit of information to tell us what's going on.
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2: So you go out for a couple of drinks after work, and a couple more. Oops, probably over, but hey, you've done it before and got away with it. And the cops are never on the back road, so you drive home that way. But they're there, and you're over. And you're in court, and you've lost your license. Drink driving was plan A. Plan A sucks. Or you could plan ahead and get a lift if you know you're drinking. That's plan B. If you're drinking, don't drive. Have a plan B. A message from the New South Wales Government.
3: Taxis speaking. Are you making a booking?
4: Yes.
3: Pick up address?
4: It's the F3 highway.
3: Okay. But which location?
4: I'm just on the side of the road. On the F3. I've just gone over a bridge, and I'm just on the other side of that, at the base of this hill. Like a big hill.
5: It's hard enough for you to get picked up out here, let alone your rubbish. Help keep Australia beautiful.

0: And that was obviously a spirit in the sky. Somebody's doing something out there in the spirit of the sky, because Jeffrey's been trying to call us, and he's on the line now. I hope he's going to talk to us. Good morning, mate.
1: Hi, you've got to love all these the little electronic things buzzing around in the ether.
0: Tell me about it. Talk about a song, Spirit in the Sky, playing with all these things. Anyway, how are you?
1: Yeah, very well. That's very cool. Well.
0: No. You've got like 30 Jamie seconds said, to tell me everything about NASCAR. I'm just kidding. We've got very little time. Go for it.
1: Okay, last week the boys were in Las Vegas Speedway, and it's quite fitting with Bathurst being on this weekend, because the race was won by Chase Briscoe, and a lot of people go, so what? His crew chief is a fellow by the name of James Small, formerly of Triple Eight Racing.
0: Oh.
1: So Triple Eight got a win last weekend without them even knowing it. So, James Small and Chase Briscoe took the win last week from Kyle Larson. That extends Larson's lead in the championship to 40 points from Joe Gibbs Racing. So, he's having a bit of a tear. This weekend they're at Charlotte, but not the Roeville, the mixture of the road and oval that they usually use. Now they've gone back to the traditional mile and a half oval. And whilst Shane Van Gisbergen would prefer they're on the Roeville using the lefts and rights, at Vegas last week, another mile and a half track, he started 25th and drove all the way to a ninth place top 10 finish. Whilst his teammates, the much more experienced NASCAR drivers of Connor Zillick and Ross Chastain went backwards and finished 30th. Connor Zillick finished second last. So it's whilst this year's been a bit of a bust, I guess, for Gizzy, he really is starting to show that he's learning. And I'm prepared to say now, if he reasonable equipment next year, I would have no doubt he'll certainly make the chase. But if nothing else, he's showing that in a three-car team, of which he is the least experienced, his natural talent is just rising to the top. So, it's good to see SVG finally getting to show the form that those of us down here know that he has. And, all thoughts are with him from Bathurst to Charlotte Motor Speedway for this weekend.
0: That's awesome. That's fantastic. I guess we'll talk in half an hour?
1: We shall.
0: All right.
1: We shall.
0: Thanks again.
1: Okay, mate.
0: See you, mate. Bye-bye.
1: Bye.

0: Don't we love all that respect that comes through with that song? Aretha Franklin, she's awesome. One of the best songs available. And for the guy who always does everything right when I'm not here, Tim Reed is on the line. Good morning, mate.
1: Good morning, Michelle. Let's get straight into Formula One. Lots going on. There is the Singapore Grand Prix on this weekend.
0: But before that, before that.
1: Very eventful Bahrain.
0: Before that, thank you for filling in last week when I was crook. So appreciate that.
1: Oh, no problem at all.
0: I know you're always available on a drop of a hat, but thanks again. Now, let's talk. Formula One, Bahrain.
1: That's right. The Bahrain Grand Prix, which was in Malaysia last weekend, a very eventful Grand Prix because of the monsoon sort of type weather, I guess we can have say. We had, qualifying was fairly straightforward. Max Verstappen put his car on pole, followed by the Ferrari of Lewis Hamilton. Isaac Hadjar for the Red Bull was third, and Kimi Antonelli was fourth on the grid. So a lot of big upgrades for Mercedes to their car last weekend. Unfortunately, what they had hoped to be a gain of half a second seemed to have been a loss of half a second. So they have, got work to do. But the race itself, it struggled to get underway. We had a delayed start for half an hour because of a rainstorm before the start. Then they did two formation laps. Unfortunately, half the cars struggled to get round one of the formation laps. They dropped off in speed a little bit too much, and that caused havoc with the software in the cars, essentially put them into a limp mode, and some of the cars had to stop on track for 60 seconds while they went through a sort of restart and reboot procedure. So everyone pulled into the pits. We had been on the intermediate tyres, and then when we had another half an hour wait and a restart, everyone could choose what tyres they wanted to put on, and it was a mix of strategies. The track hadn't rained since the initial try at a start, but it was still damp on track and probably a bit too damp. So Max Verstappen and the Red Bulls and Mercedes had the right tyres on. Unfortunately for Ferrari and McLaren, they didn't have the right tyres. Oscar, on the formation lap for the start, realised he was on the wrong tyres and jumped in and pitted and changed. That put him at the back of the grid. A number of drivers decided to push on and then sort of, struggle through it. So at the start, Verstappen walked away from it. Lewis Hamilton, on some slick tyres, just sat there and watched everyone go past him. Lewis, unfortunately, dropped all the way back to 17th at one point. He got asked by his Ferrari team, did he want to change his tyres? And he turned around and said, we've already taken the pain, we might as well keep going. The rain didn't come back, so

0: solid for a podium. And six laps from the end, his car failed him with an engine issue. He stopped on the side of the road, and that was him done for the race. So up front, Max Verstappen took a pretty easy victory from Kimi Antonelli, who had to drive back through the field a little bit. Lewis Hamilton finished in third in what I would probably describe, Michelle, as one of the best drives of his career. Yeah, his teammate, who did change tyres a little bit earlier, took that extra stop, ended up finishing behind him. So Lewis took the strategy that the team didn't necessarily think was the right way, but he made it work in the end. So Oscar Piastri dropped a couple of spots at the end. He was looking third or fourth, but ended up finishing in sixth. So it was a very eventful race in Malaysia last weekend, Michelle, but we moved to Singapore this week and Singapore night race. So there's also a sprint race, and sprint qualifying was on last night. The results there, Max Verstappen again up the top. George Russell put in the car on second, and Charles Leclerc third, and the two McLarens behind, Oscar Piastri ahead of Lando Norris. So we've got a sprint race this evening, Michelle, and the time for that I've just got to find right here. I had it in front of me. I think it's 8 o'clock tonight for a sprint race. Around the streets of Singapore, and then we have qualifying at midnight and then a race at 11 p.m. tomorrow night, which considering they're 3 hours behind in Malaysia, Michelle, that's going to be a very late start for the Grand Prix there in Malaysia, or in Singapore, sorry. But yeah, lots going on in Formula One. Final news before I go, the two races at the end of the year in Qatar and Abu Dhabi are definitely going ahead. That has been confirmed by Formula One this week. So good.
1: Wow, really? They're going to go ahead with it?
0: They are.
1: That's amazing. That's fantastic. It's good news. Pity I can't be in Abu Dhabi at the time, but I would have loved to. I've done it already, and I think it's awesome. Have a great weekend, mate. Thank you again. And talk soon. We'll talk about the boys from Bathurst.
0: Yeah, go forward on Sunday.
1: Absolutely. We're going to listen to that one as we go right now.

0: Welcome back.
1: And now, back to the World on Wheels with Michelle Malik.
2: And with Dr. Terry, who's on the line, ready to tell us all about what's happening at the mountain this weekend. Good morning, Terry.
3: Morning, Michelle. We're fine. We're here. Only one more sleep to go. And the big one's tomorrow. And as we've probably heard overnight, most of the news is all about who qualified and who didn't. And there were quite a few surprises in there, I think. A couple of the guys got their tracking a little bit out. But I think it suffice to say that a lot of these young blokes and a lot of these newer, smaller teams are right up there pace-wise. For instance, the car of Zach Bates, Chevy Camaro for Matt Stone Racing, he's into the 203s. Now, he's the first of the new generation supercar to get into the 203 at Bathurst. Now, that's pretty impressive for a small team and a rookie driver. As a matter of fact, the top 10, after all the kerfuffle this week with parity and giving the horsepower, the extra horsepower to the Mustangs and all sort of thing, the top 10 we ended up with 6 Chevy Camaros, 4 Ford Mustangs, and no Toyotas. The fastest Toyota is Andre Heimgardner in 15th position. So that's a bit of a one for the books. Now, the top 10, as you know, have got to go through the shootout this afternoon. So Zach Bates' pole time is really provisional pole. So it's hard to say with the likes of Brody Kostecki and William Brown and Cooper Murray breathing down his neck that he may not hold on to that pole position. But the time will tell. Let's have a look at 5 o'clock this afternoon, shall we?
2: Absolutely.
3: But, I mean, it's pretty interesting. A lot of these guys, and as I said at the bend, that last meeting, a couple of these young blokes like Reuben Goodall and a couple of these young blokes, they really, really pulled a rabbit out of their hat. Have a look at Stanaway's performance in the wet. So with such a high calibre of race team involved and such a high calibre of co-driver involved, and if a little bit of that predicted rain happens, anything can happen. I mean, we could have an unknown win Bathurst. When was the last time a rookie won Bathurst as a lead driver? I mean, there's been plenty of times when rookies have won Bathurst, but I can't remember the last time a rookie won as a lead driver, and Zach Bates could be one of those.
2: Yeah. I looked at the TV yesterday in the evening. I just wanted to watch the replay of the field. And honestly, there are so many young names that I don't recognize.
3: Exactly. A couple of my friends were commenting on the same thing. You say Zach Bates got pole. Zach Bates, who's that?
2: Now, yeah, that's what I thought.
3: Familiar with rally. Yeah. The Bates family from Canberra are pretty well known in rally circuits, and here he is there in a V8 supercar to show you how good a rally driver can go in a V8 supercar. It's all about skill, isn't it? So he's obviously on the money, and while we're on say his favourite, he's obviously one of the quicker ones. He's got a good team behind him. He's obviously got a good car behind him. So let's see what happens after 1,000 Ks, because that's when it happens. It's all about a sprint race from that last safety car.
2: So, Terry,
3: Likes of Brody Kostecki and William Brown, they couldn't put a dent in it. And when you have a look at the big names that didn't even make the 10, how about these, for instance? Kai Allen, Brock Feeney, Thomas Randall, Cameron Waters, Andre Heimgardner, Chaz Mostert. All of those guys are all front-running winning drivers. And, Chaz Mostert, for instance, is last year's touring car champion.
2: Yep.
3: He got 16th in qualifying. So quite a few surprises for Friday afternoon qualifying, that's for sure.
2: So my little thing on that, I was watching, obviously, throughout the year, and the Fords seems to be the top 5, top 6, top 7 of any race
3: that's
2: around.
3: It. Yep.
2: Yet yesterday, it was the top 5 were Chevrolets.
3: Well, that's right. Six, I think, in the final wash-up in the qualifying, 1, 2, 3 are all Chevs,
2: yeah.
3: And it's actually 6 out of the top 10 are all Chevs. Now, considering that the LS has a disadvantage of only having 2 valves per cylinder, when it comes to the likes of Bathurst with the altitude change and the tuning available to it and how good that team is and how good those engines are sorted, the Chevs might come to the fore.
2: Mm. Okay, only time will tell.
3: As you know, I'm a Chev and GM man.
2: I had no idea.
3: My heart says Brock Feeney and a Mustang, but really, the winner can be any one of those top 10 or a dozen drivers, as I was saying last week.
2: Now, I just clarify one thing. Zach Bates, is he part of the Bates family of the rally? Or is it just the name you put in?
3: Neil Bates' son, yes.
2: Oh,
3: absolutely. They're well-known family from Canberra.
2: Oh, absolutely. He's Neil's son. Okay.
3: Yep.
2: All right.
3: Neil's son? It's Rick's son.
2: Rick's son.
3: Rick and Neil are brothers.
2: Yeah.
3: So he's Neil's son. I was just corrected from the back room.
2: Amazing. Yeah. I'm glad. I'm glad you're.
3: And as you know, Rick and Mel were all well known in rally circles.
2: Yeah.
3: The Australian Rally Champions goes back decades.
2: Yeah. I'm glad you got a team behind you, just making sure that you're saying the right things. All right, mate. Have a great weekend.
3: Just make sure there's no mistakes.
2: And we can talk next week about doing a debrief on what happened.
3: Well, I'm sure there'll be plenty to talk about.
2: Yeah.
3: One thing's for sure, some of these young blokes might shine and might even win and might even podium, but I'm sure a few of them will end up in a brick wall somewhere.
2: I hope not.
3: But we do have, after the efforts of the two teams with the write-off cars, the Davidson car and the Dick Johnson car, they were both destroyed in Friday practice.
2: Yeah.
3: They've both been totally rebuilt. The late midnight oil burnt on those. I'll start from the rear of the grid, but we do have 26 starters.
2: Yeah.
3: There are no serious mishaps today.
2: It's quite nice. I mean, it's awesome. All right, mate. Have a great weekend. Enjoy it. I'm obviously going to be doing the same thing. I'm doing barbecue on the side, a couple of beers, and the TV in front of you. And that's the great thing to do.
3: There's plenty for TV this afternoon.
2: Yeah, of course.
3: We've got practice at 1:15 for all drivers. And also, don't forget the top 10 shootout later in the day, the big one.
2: This is the one we're waiting for.
3: 4:10 for the shootout.
2: Absolutely. See you, mate. Have a good one. Thanks again.
3: See you.
2: Bye-bye.

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2: And you're on the World on Wheels at 89.3-2-GLF, and it's time for us to talk World Rally Championship. And the man who knows everything about it is Chris Nixon, and he's on the line. Good morning, mate.
3: Good morning, Michelle. Nice to be here. And I guess this is going to be the last time we talk for quite a few weeks, Michelle.
2: Yeah.
3: Because the World Rally Championship for 2026 is now over. Last weekend was the 13th and last round staged in Sardinia in Italy. That's because the final round that was due to be held in Saudi Arabia has been abandoned because of the conflicts occurring in the Middle East at the moment. So it was a shortened season, which brought everything to a premature head as far as the Drivers' World Championship was concerned. Okay, short answer. Elfyn Evans, finally, the Welsh driver who drives for the Toyota team, is the world champion. But in the most extraordinary circumstances, Michelle, I don't know that I've seen many championships, many motorsport titles decided in the way this one was last Sunday. It came down to a competition between Elfyn Evans, who was the leader for most of the season on the points standings, and the young pretender, Oliver Solberg, 23 years old, I think, also a Toyota teammate, challenging him right until the end, right until the final day. Elfyn Evans was leading on the provisional point standing when on Sunday morning he had a flat tyre and lost a couple of minutes changing tyres. That pushed him back in the order and potentially back in the... in the point standings. It got to the final stage of the final event of the year with Elfyn Evans leading in the provisional point standing by just 1 point. So they had, it came down to really a showdown on the final stage. Elfyn Evans didn't do a particularly good time through that stage and was resigned to the fact that he had lost the championship, assuming that the young Oliver Solberg, who was on fire last weekend, would beat him. But two corners from the end of the rally of Sardinia, two corners from the end of the 2026 World Championship, Oliver Solberg ran off the road. Unbelievably, no, ran off the road.
2: That was amazing.
3: Almost within sight of the inside of the finish line. He did recover and was able to get back on the road, but by then he'd lost too much time and forfeited his chance at the World Rally Championship for drivers to Elfyn Evans, who stood there amazed to realise that he had finally won the championship after five times being the runner-up in the series. So... an extraordinary outcome. Oliver Solberg didn't win the rally, as it turned out, because he still had enough time up his sleeve, but he couldn't win the World Championship. Just the most amazing result. The most amazing result. And as I've always said, in the World Rally Championship, it's never over until it's over.
2: Yeah, exactly the right words to say, because that's true. That's true, yeah.
3: So it's fantastic. I think it's a good result. Young Solberg... has time on his side to win a world championship, which he surely will do. Elfyn Evans now is probably what you'd call one of the more senior drivers, and if he had not won this year, I question whether he ever would have been able to win. So it's good for him. It's good also for Britain, because Britain hasn't had a world champion rally driver since 2010, when the late Richard Burns won in a Subaru. The significance of this is that Britain also is coming back into the World Rally Championship calendar from 2027. It's going to be running an event in Scotland. Now, you would also always think that that Britain would have been one of the one of the landmarks of the World Rally Championship, but it hasn't had an event now for quite some years. Yeah. And so, firstly, great news that that there is going to be a World Rally Championship event, I think, in September next year, and that when it hosted, it will be welcoming its own world champion. So that's a great thing.
2: That's awesome.
3: The World Rally Championship organisers and the FIA announced the calendar for 2027 yesterday. It's gone up from 14 scheduled rounds to 15 in 2027. The differences being principally the addition of Rally Great Britain in Scotland and the addition of a round in the United States. That is the that is the huge breakthrough.
2: Do they know what rally is in the United States?
3: It's hard to remember. I think it's in. I think it might be in Tennessee. They did have a trial round, if you like, this year, which went very well. The WRC, I guess, like Formula One, has been trying to make inroads into the US for quite a while.
2: Yes.
3: So that's an important thing. And in hand with that, just a couple of days before, in fact, on the weekend of Sardinia, Ford announced that it would be returning to the World Rally Championship.
2: Yeah, that's awesome. That's awesome.
3: Manufacturer entry.
2: Mike, we're running out of time. Very briefly, when is the first rally for next year?
3: Rally Monte Carlo, as it always is, on the third weekend of January.
2: Right. So we might be back on air.
3: Greetings. I beg your
2: pardon. We might be back on air or we might be still on summer vacation. But thank you and thank you for the whole year. I really appreciate all your time. I'm sorry I'm pushing you. We're running out of time. But have a great weekend and have a great Christmas because it's not going to talk to you until then.
3: I guess so.
2: See you, mate.
3: It's a real pleasure to be on the show. Thank you, Michelle.
2: Thank you, Chris. Thanks very much. Bye-bye.

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2: You're listening to The World on Wheels with Jeff Burton. And he's on the line, believe it or not, he's back. He's back, the one and only Jeff Burton, and he's going to talk to us about anything else but NASCAR. Hello again.
3: G'day, back again.
2: Yeah. Welcome back.
3: Well, as Tony alluded to earlier, tonight is the opening night of Speedway at Western Sydney Speedway at Eastern Creek. They've got a full book of events on, five different classes, so that's good. Everything from wingless sprints to open sprint cars, late model sedans. The spectator gates open at 1 p.m. today if you want to get there early. Hang out by the pit fence and try and have a chat to some of the drivers. Events don't actually get underway until 3:45 for engine starts, hot laps at 4, and the opening ceremony at 4:30. So racing will be underway reasonably early. Hopefully the weather gods are shining on us. It's clear and bright here at the moment, but there's a few grey clouds just hanging out in the west of the region, so we'll keep our eye on them. But yeah, so
2: mate, the weather report says it's going to be nice. The weather report, it's already, I can see sunshine out of the window here.
3: Beautiful, there you go. So yep, if you you want to get there, I will give you everyone a tip if you're that way inclined. It saves you $5 a ticket if you book your tickets online before you go. You can buy them at the gate, but they're $5 extra if you just rock up and buy at the gate. So if you are planning on going, jump online and save yourself a few dollars, and you can then put that towards a T-shirt or a feed at the Speedway.
2: That sounds reasonable.
3: Yeah. In World Speedway news, the Speedway Grand Prix series is over with Australia's Brady Kurt finishing third. But the big news that came out is next year's Speedway Grand Prix season will have two events here in Australia for the first time. We did have a round of the Speedway Grand Prix for a few years up until 2017, but then it was dropped off the calendar because it was a bit too difficult and expensive to get people down here. Well, next year, October 29 and October 30, we'll be having two Speedway Grand Prix events, the final two events of the year, so we'll get to see the world champion crowned in Australia again. And, they'll be at Gilman Speedway, which is about 20 minutes, we're going to say, northwest of Adelaide City. So if you're that way inclined, you want to see a real world-class Speedway, put away the weekend of October 29 and 30. Book yourself somewhere to stay in Adelaide and get on down to watch the World Speedway title get decided. There'll be four Australians in the Speedway field next year with the introduction next year of Rowan Tungate, a young rider from Currycurry in New South Wales. So, we'll have four guys in there all punching away trying to win the title. So, yeah, there you go. Australian Speedway is back on the world calendar.
2: That's very impressive. Very, very impressive. Okay, all right. And so what are you going to be doing this weekend?
3: This weekend we have bacon and egg McBurdo's for brunch, and then sitting down having a quiet ale and watching the races, hoping that one of the young guys can upset the old guys. Either that or Craig Lowndes come through for another win.
2: Is Craig Lowndes racing?
3: He is. It's Super Cheap Auto Car.
2: Oh, geez, I must have missed it with all the excitement with those young ones, with Zach Bates and everybody. Didn't even realize that Lowndes is racing. Okay. That's quite exciting stuff. All right, mate. Well, you have a great weekend. Thank you again. And thank you for filling in when I'm not here with Tim. And we'll catch up next week.
3: You certainly will.
2: All right. Have a great one. Thanks again, mate. See you soon.
3: Bye-bye.
2: Yeah, and believe it or not, that's about all we have for you this week. If you want to contact us, give us a call, 9826-7777 during business hours, or send us an email to info@worldonwheels.net. The World on Wheels is on the post, P.O. Box 505, Casula Mall. Thank you for listening. Thank you for being here. We'll be back next week, same time. Please, meanwhile, drive carefully and stick to the left unless overtaking. Bye-bye.